0: latest proposal to end the war. Officials said the proposal included some concessions on Iran's disputed nuclear program, but Trump dismissed it as garbage. The stalled diplomacy and recent exchanges of fire could tip the Middle East back into open warfare and prolong the worldwide energy crisis sparked by the conflict. With Iran's chokehold on the Strait of Hormuz and America's blockade of Iranian ports still in place. The Trump administration delivered on its promise of documents related to UFOs and possible extraterrestrial life late last week. More from AFN's Steve Jordal.
1: A number of popular Pentecostal preachers claimed late last week that government officials invited them to a secret meeting where they were told to prepare their churches for information that would upend the Christian faith. It's safe to report on Monday the faith still stands unchallenged. The document dump consisted mostly of videos of alleged unidentified flying objects doing strange things. Pastor Robert Jeffress of First Baptist Dallas says he wasn't worried.
2: If it was found, discovered that there is life on other planets, it would not shake my faith at all. There's nothing in the Bible that precludes life on other planets.
1: He says everything the Bible tells us is true, and the Bible tells us everything we need to know. But the Bible doesn't tell us everything.
2: When I think about creation, I think of Colossians 1:16. Jesus Christ created all things in heaven and on earth, visible and invisible. All things were created by him and for him.
1: Jeffress says nothing in the administration's document dump convinces him there are such things as extraterrestrials. But even if it did, it wouldn't contradict Scripture.
2: If that all things includes life on other planets, so what? It's the same God who created them who created us.
1: Jeffress says we'll be discovering mysteries surrounding God's creation until Jesus returns.
2: Our planet, our galaxy, is like a grain of sand on the Sahara Desert compared to the vastness of this universe. We serve a great God, a creative God, who can do whatever he chooses to do.
1: I'm Steve Jordal.
0: Over 20 people were arrested in Florida after a teen takeover became chaotic over the weekend. Here's Fox's Madison Scarpino.
3: Police say that this large group was causing significant disruptions and fights after meeting in Curtis Hickson Park right by the Tampa Riverwalk downtown. Some kids are hitting each other, yelling, and again, more than 22 of them are now facing charges involving public fighting, possession of narcotics, resisting arrest, and unlawful possession of a weapon. The Tampa police chief says this reckless and criminal behavior will not be tolerated, saying in part, quote, "What began as a large gathering quickly escalated into disorder and activity that placed others at risk. Parents need to know where their children are and who they are with. Unfortunately, the poor decisions made by these 22 individuals could have lasting consequences that follow them well into adulthood."
0: Police said they recovered two guns and some drugs from the scene. The ages of those arrested range between 12 and 21 years old. On Wall Street, stocks were up today. The Dow added 95, the S&P was up 14, and the Nasdaq rose 27. West Texas Intermediate crude was about $98 a barrel. See more news online at AFN.net.
4: 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Today's good news verse of the day is found in 1 Peter chapter 5, verse 7. Casting all your care upon him, for he careth for you. Again, it's found in 1 Peter chapter 5, verse 7, your good news verse of the day.
5: Overnight weather forecast looks like it's going to be cloudy skies and a low of 72 degrees. Tomorrow's weather forecast, cloudy early with thunderstorms developing later in the day and a high of 84 degrees with a 70% chance of showers. 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

from the international headquarters of the Sword of the Lord Publishers and Ministries here in downtown Murfreesboro, Tennessee, here in the greater Nashville area in the heart of Tennessee, with Tennessee, the USA, and the world.

At heart, this is Making a Difference, and I'm Dr. Shelton Smith. It is a wonderful joy to welcome you today. Here it is Monday, the day after Mother's Day, and I trust you had a great, great time if your mom is alive, that you were able to spend some time together yesterday. If not, at least you communicated with her, and many of our churches, I'm sure, had special things that they did in that regard, and we're just glad to be able to be right here on Monday, and we are going today to talk again about some things from the book of Galatians. We've been, for several weeks now, three, four weeks, we've been looking at the themes in Galatians, especially Monday, Tuesday, and Wednesday. We've been dealing with these major themes, and today my theme is from Galatians 4:16, and it's entitled, When You Don't Like What You Hear. Now, we're going to get right to that in just a moment, but let me remind you, today I'm in Detroit, Michigan, in the Downriver area in the city of Brownstown, and right there at Charity Baptist Church. I'll be preaching again tonight, and I hope many, many of you there in Metro Detroit and that whole region of the country will plan to be with us at Charity Baptist Church in Brownstown. That's tonight at the 7 o'clock hour. Now, I also remind you, our National Sword of the Lord Conference is coming July 20 through 23, as well as our youth conference, same time, same location. And if you'll just go to the Sword of the Lord website, you'll find all the details there. All right, let's look at Galatians chapter 4 and verse number 16. Here is a question that is raised as these Galatian Christians are in the throes of a conflict, a doctrinal conflict, and it's a major one, because there are people who have come over from Jerusalem, and they're bringing things that really do not compute with what the Apostle Paul has taught them. And so he says, by way of a question, chapter 4, verse 16, Am I therefore become your enemy because I tell you the truth? Now, several things about this I find exceedingly interesting. First of all, we just rehearsed briefly that these folks who came from Jerusalem, they're still trying to tie some of the old Jewish ways to the Lord's plan of salvation. And they're trying to add things to the equation. Do this, do that, do something else. When the truth is, as the Bible says so often, that salvation is in the Lord Jesus. We put our trust in Him. We believe that He died on the cross and rose from the grave to pay our sin debt and to purchase salvation for us. And whenever we are willing to risk our eternity on Him, and we say, I do believe that, and I'm willing to claim Him right now as my Savior, that's the essence of salvation. Now, when you start saying, well, okay, but you got to be baptized, or you got to join a church, or you've got to do this or got to do that, I mean, that's what happens so often today, just as it did in the first century, and whether then or now. It is an incorrect batch of information that really just, it messes things up. It does not constitute the truth. And so when he raises this question and he says, Am I therefore become your enemy? Here's the man that is responsible for many of them being saved. And they are bucking back at him. They are pushing back at him because he's not going along with what these Judaizers from Jerusalem have said. And they are giving him stress. And so he has to ask them the question, after all we've been through, and after all that I have taught you, am I become your enemy because I tell you the truth? Now, in some cases, that's exactly what had happened. That is exactly what was going on. They were pushing back and basically saying, we don't like what Paul taught us, or we like this other better. And thus, he is being kind of pushed to one side. Now, folks, let me just say to you, the Apostle Paul didn't budge an inch. No siree. He went to bat to deal with this thing and to deal with it in a way that would correct the error that was floating around. And any time that you're willing to stand up for the truth, you run the risk of having the same thing happen to you that happened to him.
whenever friends, people that he had led to Christ, people that really were indebted to him, yet whenever he tried

to correct them, they're backing up. They're bucking his authority, so to speak. And that is just an unfortunate thing. So he puts the B right on them and says, am I become your enemy? Simply because that I'm giving you the facts. I'm telling you the truth. Well, folks, we have to deal with that sometimes. And, you know, he also said in verse 9 of this fourth chapter, but now after that you have known God, or rather are known of God, how turn you again to the weak and beggarly elements, whereunto you desire again to be in bondage? And he's just saying to them, why would you go back? Why would you pick up on this stuff and put yourself back in that situation again? Now, it's very obvious from the whole of Galatians and other Bible passages that people can, even when they're truly born again, they can step off into error. They can wind up saying, well, yeah, I'm going to go that route, and it'd be a bad route. And that is just the kind of thing that has happened here. Now, the dilemma that we've got is they have bought into some things, and it has brought them trouble. And it's considerable trouble, and it's the kind of trouble that can bring hurt. So you start getting correction. You start getting coaching. And in this case, some of them didn't like it. So what do you do? What do I do? What are we supposed to do when we don't like what we hear? Well, there's a key word here in this verse, and it's the word truth. And, you know, if you and I will just anchor on the truth, that is where we need to be. In fact, you can't go wrong doing that. Now, you may have stress over it. You may have people camping on your doorstep and giving you grief because you will not budge off the truth. But I'm telling you, the truth is the kind of ground on which you want to plant your feet. And the dilemma these folks had was they had been misled. They had been taught things by these Judaizers that were not true at all, but they bought it. They were misled, but they bought into it. So now they're being coached and corrected, and some of them don't like it. Now, folks, that's just not a very, very good way for things to turn out. But let's look carefully and see who's doing the coaching. Now, sometimes, you know, we get coached from somebody that they don't really have a handle on how to do things. Maybe they don't know what really they need to coach you about. But in this case, what we have in the Apostle Paul being the coach, we have a mature voice. This is not somebody who is inexperienced. This is not somebody who is hit and miss. This is not somebody who's playing guessing games. But this is a mature voice, and it is a voice of wisdom. It is a voice that has the mind of God in the sense that he knows the truth of God and is willing to articulate that to them. And his voice, very mature, very wise, and it is a voice of truth. He's not messing around. He's not giving them half-baked things, but he's giving them the absolute truth of God, and it is a voice that we need to listen to. And whenever we hear the things that come from a mature, seasoned, wise, truthful voice, that is where we need to just tune in and listen every single time. Now, we do have a choice whenever we read this question in verse 16. Am I therefore become your enemy? We have a choice about that because I tell you the truth. I mean, there is a choice. Okay, so maybe you don't like what you're hearing, but dear friends, the truth is the truth. And whenever we hear the truth, we have a choice to make. I recall over the years, because I was pastor for a long time, and now I've been here at the Sword of the Lord for a long time and preaching in hundreds of churches all across North America and various places around the world. And that being the case, you know, I've dealt with a lot of folks through the years, and some of them just as honest and sincere as they possibly could be, but they were off track on some things, maybe some serious things. And whenever you begin to give them the truth about it, then they resist that, or they say, well, I'm not coming back to that meeting, or I'm not going to stay in this church. Now, folks, let's make some serious evaluations before we bolt and run. We need to know that we've got a handle on the truth. And listen, the truth is not necessarily what your cousin taught you. The truth is not necessarily

What you remember because you heard something when you were a child. The truth is what's found in the Word of God. Now, if you and I will determine that we're going to correct our course whenever we've gotten off track, I'm telling you, it's a hard thing to just say, well, yes, I messed up, or yes, I listened to somebody that I shouldn't have listened to, or I got misled. I mean, that's hard. It's difficult. I know that. But listen, truth is such a sweet, precious commodity, and you and I ought to get familiar with truth. I mean, we ought to get to know truth. We ought to see truth coming and going and know it. I mean, whether we see it up close or at a distance, we ought to be able to recognize truth for what it is, and the way we do that is to keep our Bible open. I mean, the Bible that I have laying in front of me now, and I've got several that are marked up this way, but I've got highlights all over page after page after page in the Bible. I mean, those little highlighters just make certain things jump every time I turn to that page. And you and I need to learn to get hold of the truths that are laid out in this book, the Bible, the Word of God. And once we have found how to correct the course, then we need to stay put on that. Now, if you let the wrong voices prevail, I'm telling you, there are going to be consequences to that. Wrong voices listen to will tarnish your reputation. I could name some folks, I will not, but I could, who bought into something many years ago, and they got corrected. They got it corrected. They got it straightened out, but it follows them. Here it is 30, 40, 50 years later, and they still have not gotten past the fact that they bought into something that was unreal, it was untrue. And yet, yes, it tarnishes your reputation and it spoils your testimony. Our testimony is so precious. I mean, when people hear us, they listen to us, we ought to be able to give a clear testimony about what Christ means to us. And sometimes when you buy things that are not what it ought to be, I'm talking about untruths, then it will spoil your testimony with a lot of people and consequently diminish your influence. And listen, influence is one of the greatest things that you own. And if you will, in fact, protect your reputation and protect your testimony, ultimately, you're going to have some influence. It may be with a small group of people. It may be with a large group of people. But I'm telling you, your influence is one of those things that you want to protect. Because if we go the wrong way, then other people get misled. And that displeases the Lord. So here's what we need to do. We need to allow the right voice to prevail. And I'm telling you, if we just simply let the right voice have charge in our life, it'll help us. It'll help our church. It'll help our testimony. It'll help our ministry in every single thing. And I'm telling you, future generations will thank you for staying true, for staying with the truth, because truth is such a valuable commodity. So what happens whenever you don't like what you hear? Well, listen to the right voice and get it corrected. Well, look, we'll get back into Galatians here again tomorrow on another theme, and I trust you'll join me then. In the meantime, sit down sometime, write me a note. I would be very pleased about that. Write to me, Dr. Shelton Smith, at P.O. Box 1099, Murfreesboro, Tennessee, 37133. 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Well, until tomorrow, God bless you. Do have a great, grand, blessed rest of the day, and goodbye for now.

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Because of the sake of time, I'm going to just pick a few verses out of a big story. I'm going to ask you to go to Numbers chapter 14. Start with Genesis. Go to Genesis, Exodus, Leviticus, and then Numbers. Did I get it right? All right. See a couple of heads nodding. The rest of you don't know where you're at. But anyway, Numbers chapter 14. We pick out the story here. The choir was singing a while ago about Joshua. As for me and my house, we'll serve the Lord. And you remember the story when the Jews were brought out of Egypt under Moses' leadership. Things didn't always go smooth. I think those Jews were Baptists myself because they murmured against the leader every now and then. And they murmured a lot about against Moses out there in the wilderness. And some bad things happened to them because of that. And they got up to the promised land, to the border of Kadesh Barnea. And God told Moses to send some fellows in to check it out, to spy out the land. They're fixing to go to battle. Armies still do that today, right? And so he picked out 12 men. You know the story. Two of them were faithful and 10 of them were not. And when they came back, two of them, one of them was named Joshua and the other one was Caleb. Those two came back, said, "We can take it. God's given it to us. Let's go." But the other 10 said, "No, there's giants in the land. Those people are bigger than us." And they said, "No." They brought down, as it were, God's judgment on them, and they wound up spinning their wheels in the wilderness for 40 years because of disobeying God. And if you read the whole story, there's a man by the name of Caleb that was a partner with Joshua. He is an outstanding fellow. I want to preach a little bit about him this morning. I want to say that we call him Father Caleb because he really looked to his household, he looked to his family, and he was a man of great faith. I'm going to pick it up here in verse 20 of Numbers chapter 14. "And the Lord said, I've pardoned according to thy word." Now, who's he talking to? He's talking to Moses. Moses has realized the Jews here, the people, have made God mad, and God's about to judge them. So Moses is standing up and asking God for mercy. Somebody said there was times when Moses wanted God to kill him. There's other times when God wanted to kill him. And Moses stood up and begged for him. Somebody said if they'd ever got together, there wouldn't be no Jews left. There's a lot of truth to that. And so what was happening right here is Moses is pleading to God, spare them. What's all these heathen tribes going to think, Lord, if you give up with them now? So I pick it up here again in verse 20. "And the Lord said, I have pardoned according to thy word," Moses' word, begged him. "But as truly as I live, all the earth shall be filled with the glory of the Lord." God was saying, I'm still going to have my way. Verse 22, "Because all those men which have seen my glory and my miracles, which I did in Egypt and in the wilderness, and have tempted me now these 10 times, and have not hearkened to my voice, surely they shall not see the land which I swear unto their fathers, neither shall any of them that provoke me see it." But I want you to notice the exception in verse 24. "But my servant Caleb, because he had another spirit," that's a great statement, "had another spirit with him, and hath followed me fully, him will I bring into the land whereinto he went, and his seed," that's his kids, "his seed shall possess it." Caleb was quite a man. The more you study about him, even in old age, he could still go in and conquer the land. And he was faithful to the Lord. And so I picked him kind of as a model father. We could pick so many out of the Joshua would have been a good one and others. But I think about Caleb a little bit and the faith that he had and the strength that he had and God's blessings upon him and how he raised his family, took care of them. Do you know, dads, listen to me this morning. Morning, you are your kids' champion, right? And especially if you've got a son, he looks up to you. And whether you like it or not, he's going to be a lot like you. This old business of saying, "Do as I say and not as I do," don't work, fathers. It don't work. They're going to very much be like you. I think about the little boy at the table that was not showing very good manners, and his mother was fussing at him, and finally the dad

looked over at him and said, "Son, quit eating like a pig." And the little boy looked at him. His dad looked back and said, "Son, you know what a pig was? What a pig is?" He said, "Yeah, it's a hog's little boy." Think it through, dads. I know it's pretty thick for some of you, but think it through. Whether you like it or not, that kid's going to have a lot of you in him. He's going to act a lot like you. He's not just going to do what you say do. He's going to do what you do. And so we ought to be, want to be a good mentor. We ought to want to be a good champion, a good leader, a good hero that our kids can follow. And especially I get to this thing of the boys. We live in this day and time when so much perversion is going on. I want to tell you why so many boys grow up effeminate. Because they need a dad in the home that shows them what they ought to be. This whole business of caving into all this silly stuff that's going on today, this politically correct stuff, what we need is somebody to say, "This is God's way, I'm God's man, I'm going to follow God, and you follow me as I follow God." And if we take that kind of attitude, and I believe kids are looking for somebody to follow. I really do. There's too much junk going on out there today that is amazing. Every kid needs a champion. I don't know about you, but there was no TV for me when I was growing up as a kid. If I could get an extra quarter, I'd buy a funny book, and I had some heroes, and I listened to the Lone Ranger on the radio, and he was my hero. But, you know, kids want a man to follow. That's natural. That's normal. And especially little boys, it ought to be that way. And as it's Father's Day today, I'm talking about that. Every kid needs a champion. Dad, you are it. For a long time, the kids don't know all about you. You have a period of time in which you can lead them, and don't blow it. Don't give it up. Try to be that all your life. I mean, you ever hear somebody say, "Well, my old dad said this, my old dad said that"? I want to tell you, you're going to make an impression one way or the other. Make it for God. Make it for good. Sad truth is, too many aren't doing that today. But kids need a champion. If you're going to be the right kind of dad, you'll be a dad of purity. Say, what do you mean, preacher? I mean that you can. It isn't easy, but you can live a pure life in a corrupt world. You can if you want to, bad enough. I could pick other heroes in the Bible. I think about Joseph. Joseph was put falsely accused and put in a dungeon and all that. And we got this sad attitude today that if you live clean, you must be a sissy. Oh, no. It takes more men, more manhood, and more man to live for God than it does for the devil. I've heard preachers say from an old time back, any old dead fish can float down the stream. It takes a live one to fight the current and go against it. And the truth is, I want to be a live one. I want to resist the evil current of this old world. I want to do what would be pleasing to God and to stay pure. One of the big sins today that's ruining our homes and ruining dads and ruining the kids that are following those dads is pornography. It's everywhere. You can get it on your little cell phone. And you say, "Well, my kid, I've told him not to." Uh-huh. Yeah. The truth is, you turn them loose with a rattlesnake, you'd be better off than some of the stuff they can pull up on that cell phone and all that rest of that stuff. It's influencing the wrong way. It's not easy, but it pays in the long run to side with God. And dads, we got to fight it, but we ought to try to be pure. The kid's not going to be pure if we aren't. We need dads of purity. And it starts with the eyes. Job said in the book of Job, "I've made a covenant with my eyes that I will not look upon a maid." Now, you know what he means, men. Jesus made it clearer in Matthew chapter 5. He said, "You've heard of old time where they said, I shall not commit adultery." He said, "I want to say to you, when you look at a woman to lust after, you've already committed adultery in your heart." And we live in a day and time when they can't advertise anything unless they got a sex picture in it. I can't even figure out some of the commercials that come on TV. I wonder, what are you trying to sell? And I can't hardly figure it out because it's so far off. But almost every time, one way or another, it's got a sexual overtone in it. And this world is corrupt. And the devil got Eve in trouble when she looked at the forbidden fruit in the garden. And he's still getting this world in trouble today. And men, you may have to fight it, but you do need to.

0: make a covenant with your eyes. Don't expect your son to if you don't. Amen. Too bad. It's true. It starts with our eyes, and that leads to the rest of it. The whole system of drinking and doping and dirty mouth and all that business is what your kids are going to follow. And moms, listen to me too. Don't say, well, that's just an adult thing. Don't tell your little boy, don't do that. That's your dad does it. That's just an adult thing. No, it's still sin one way or the other. And there's no excuse. No excuse for that. You just have to get to this thing of saying, I want to be the right hero. I want to be the right image. I want that kid to follow as I do and not just as I say do. And dad, you need to be a dad of purity. And then you need to be a dad of persistence. Caleb was. You read about him 40 years later. He's still the man. 40 years later, he's still standing where he stood. 40 years later, he's resisting the current of evil and doing right. He's still faithful. You know, our day's curse is inconsistency. You see, this whole thing of being one way today and another way tomorrow and another way next week and another way next month, that's not God's plan. If it's right today, it's right tomorrow. If it's right today, it's right next week. Amen. And dad of persistence, to stay with it. You know, part of our trouble in our world today is this business of up and down. Trouble in our nation. What we need is men to stand for what's right. We've got all kind of troubles in Washington, in the Congress, and all. And I want to tell you, and some of you ladies may not like this, but the big part is that men won't stand up to the women. Look at the ones that's running for president. If we had a couple of good old-fashioned forefather men up there, they'd clean house. And that's what needs to be done. And women never were supposed to be pushed out in the position that we're pushing them out in today. Never were supposed to be. You read the book of Isaiah. You're not going to like me when I get through. I may get worse. Buckle your seatbelt. Your ride may get a little worse. The Bible, God threatened the Jews when they were disobeying him that he'd make women to be rulers over them. I wonder if that's what's happening to America. What we got, 20 or 30 running now for president. Guess who the big mouths are quoted in the liberal media today? It's mostly women. Mostly women. It is crazy. It is crazy. And in fact, what you got, the few men you got, I could name a few of them. Sanders and Bernie Sanders and Joe Biden, they're asking the women, what do you want me to do? They're following, they're not leading. And this nation's sick, and it's on life support right now. And we're praying God's going to save us, but I want to tell you something, we're heading down the creek without a paddle. And no doubt about it. And what we need is some statesmen. Can you imagine Patrick Henry, who said, give me liberty or give me death? Can you imagine him being up in Washington right now? I think he could shake things up. I think he could. How about Davy Crockett? You say, what do you mean? Wasn't he a pioneer? Yeah, he had a coonskin cap. You remember that, don't you? Do you remember he used to be a congressman?
1: Yes, sir.
0: Uh-huh. And he was one that stood up and voted against the giveaway programs. The socialism, even as far back as then. I was reading an excerpt when he was in Congress. And some, I guess, real tragedy had happened to somebody. And so in Congress, they said, let's appropriate some money to whatever the cause was. And David Crockett stood up and said, wait a minute, you can't do that. It's not your money. He said, you can't give away somebody else's money. He said, what I suggest is we all pass the plate and give our own money. He wasn't too popular even then. But that's what would fix this country today. Get back to the basics. Old David Crockett said that. You know, but sadly, look around today and we're teaching tolerance of everything. Everything. And excusing everything. I think I've told you before, I knew a black preacher. I think he's dead now. He was a good preacher. Had a big crowd that wanted to hear him. But he'd preach what needed preaching. He'd preach about wearing your pants up where you're supposed to. Amen. He'd preach about things that just a lot of folks didn't like, but he nailed it. And he preached that kind of stuff. He said one day he was home and had a knock come on the door. He said, I went to the door. He had a teenage daughter at that time.

He said, I opened the door, and there stood this scrawny-looking, smelly-looking, poorly dressed, dirty boy. And he said, preacher said, what do you want? He said, well, I want to see your daughter. He said, no, you don't see my daughter. He said, I sent him on his way. He said, pretty soon, my daughter said, I hear somebody knock on the door. He said, yeah. She said, was that for me? He said, no, it wasn't for you. Daddies ought to be that way. He ought to pass some judgment on some things and not be ashamed to do it. And I appreciated it. I heard him tell that story. I want to tell you, persistence on. Don't start and quit. You know, my dad, I know your dad did probably say, son, if you're going to start it, finish it. Don't leave it undone. Pick your tools up. Don't walk off and leave them. Sweep the floor when you get there. Complete the job. And that's what we need today. Around here on staff, when we're doing maintenance and stuff, I can't hardly stand it. See where somebody starts a job and don't get back to it. Don't clean up behind yourself. They get on the preacher's bad side, and that is not good. But anyway, we ought to finish what we start. That's all there is to it. And if we're going to do it, our sons, you say, well, how does that start? Well, how about picking up the toys that you got out of your box so mama don't have to come along and do it? I know I'm getting quiet. I'm meddling with some of you. Truth is, you've been down the road and you recognize what I'm talking about, but you don't admit it. And I want to say to you dads, we are going to be responsible for God. We are to set the example. Like Caleb, we're to lead our family. We're to take care of, and we got to stand sometime against the crowd to do it. Caleb did, didn't he? The other 10 said, we can't win. The giant's in the land. He said, God's given it to us. Let's go. Big difference. Big difference. The difference today, that difference would make a difference today if we would do it. We need to be a dad of persistence. We need to be a dad, this is a dirty word, you're not going to like it, dad of perspiration. Could I get that where you could understand it? Sweat. Amen? Amen. Work. Work enough that you know it. You read the Bible close in the book of Genesis. It does not say that Adam was supposed to earn his living by the sweat of his brow. You thought it said that? No. Sweat of his face. There's a difference. Fellas, you can get out and get your brow kind of sweaty over just a little bit. But when your face starts sweating and comes down, drips off your chin, now you're getting with it. And that's the way it ought to be. Men ought to be willing to work. Hard work ethic. The old Jews used to say, if a man has a son, and he raises him, and he does not teach him a trade, then he's raising a thief. Do you understand? We're in that generation today. They call it socialism, but it's still thievery. Somebody else sweated for it. Somebody else worked for it. Somebody else put it in. Give it to me free. Free to me. I was talking with a boy. It's been quite a long time ago. And I knew he had a job, and he said, time of day should have been where. I said, what? How come you don't have a job? He said, oh, I quit. I said, what happened? He said, well, I found out I could draw just about as much without going to the job. Now that stinks, folks. That's what's running our nation. That's what's running our families. No work ethic. The old-fashioned way that built our nation now has been forsaken. It's ridiculous to have that sort of thing happen. If you think that the government owes you a living and you want three bills a day and you want total security, surrender and go to jail. Just come on and tell the law, I'm a thief anyway. I'm taking it all. Just put me in there. Nobody will hurt me in there, maybe. And they'll feed me. All you got to do is just give up your freedom if you don't mind that. Folks, that's what, if socialism comes into America, we lose our freedoms. You lose your rights. That's the biggest thing. That's the first step. And yet that stuff, they tell me the polls are showing that the younger generation is more in favor of socialism than capitalism or the old free enterprise way of earning your own way. If that's the case, then our nation is gone if that happens. Socialism, I think it was Churchill, the leader of World War II.

of England, Churchill, Winston Churchill, he said, socialism will only work in two places. He said, it won't work on earth. He said, it'll work in heaven where they don't need it. And it'll work in hell where they've already got it. The old man knew what he was talking about. We better wise up to that, folks. We need dads of perspiration. I mean, willing to work. Willing to, don't raise your hand, but think in your mind. I grew up here in this town, and my dad was a working dad. Much of what I know today, I learned from my dad. I learned not only the way to do it with your hands, but why you ought to do it, and how you ought to complete it, and how you ought to do for yourself and not wait for somebody else to do it for you. I learned those things, and I appreciate that. I thank God for that, that he gave me a dad that had that kind of wisdom as he raised me up. I know you don't want me to teach you science, but my old car broke down. Well, the very first one I bought. It was an antique when I bought it. And it broke down. And I went hunting parts to fix it. And it was an antique. There was no parts in town to fix it. And so when Dad come home that night, and I was still in school, and high school, and I sat down and I told him my problem. I said, there's no parts. It's a universal joint is broken. They won't have nothing for that old car. He said, well, son, I can tell you how you'd fix it if you really want it fixed bad enough. I said, oh, yes, I do. He said, go down to the hardware store and buy yourself a 25-cent file. A quarter bought you a pretty decent file. He said, crawl on that car, and he told me how to file it where that thing would fit back together. He said, now it'll take you a while. Was he kidding? It took me 2 weeks. I come in every day from school, crawl on that car and get that file. I filed till I had calluses on my hands. But I want to tell you something. When I got rid of that car, it was still running because I put it back together with a 25-cent file, a homemade job. But I want to tell you what, it wasn't the fact I got the car running again. The good part about it was it taught me something. You can improvise. You can work. If you want to do something bad enough, if you want to pay the price bad enough, you can do it. And we've lost that today. It's a throwaway generation. Throw away the cups. Throw away everything. And get something new. Well, that's the best way I know to wind up with nothing before it's over with. Dad of perspiration. Willing to work. Willing to work. And I want to get to this. A dad of prayer. Daddy, you're not much of a daddy if you don't pray for your kids. I mean, you know there's a God in heaven. There's a lot of stuff in the Bible where daddies prayed for their kids. I mentioned Job a while ago. Job was making offerings to God and praying for his family when the disasters hit him. You remember the story in Job? He was looking out praying for his family. Abraham, the father of the faithful in the Old Testament, praying for his family. Watching over your family. We ought to start kids when they're young to know that there's a God in heaven they can talk to. Most of you probably did this. I did this when my boy came along. My wife and I take turns often, but we'd go to the bed at night and get him in the bed and get on our knees with him side the bed and pray. You say, well, did God answer? Sure looks to me like he did. I'm thankful for health and strength. I'm thankful for a decent life. I'm thankful that he's serving God now. I want to say to you, I give God the credit, sure. But that boy saw we believed in God. That we wanted God's blessing. And I say to you, don't sell prayer short. Watch over your family in prayer. You know, only heaven's going to reveal what took place because of some mother or daddy on their knees. Praying. We say, I didn't see anything. Well, you haven't seen the last inning played yet. You hadn't been to the final scoreboard. God's got a record in heaven one day, and I don't believe a prayer has ever been wasted. Only heaven will really reveal the power of it. I think about an old preacher, many of you college students and others, you'd recognize the name George Truett. First Baptist Church in Dallas, still standing, going strong today. George Truett, back in the 30s, 40s, maybe even the 20s,
the old

preacher was there for many, many years. George Truett was talking, probably on a Father's Day, like I am now. He was talking about it. He's talking about the power of it, of a father's prayer. And he said there was a baby boy born. And he was born with premature or whatever, but it was not going to live. Just no way it was going to live. And he said the mom and the dad, is the preacher, he was there with them in the hospital. And he said the doctors told him, no hope. The baby's not going to finally, he's not going to breathe right. He's not going to make it. He's going to die. And he said, I saw this with my own eyes. He said, I saw those parents weeping and praying to God. But he said, I saw that father. The doctor said, might as well take him. This is it. He's gone. He said the baby had already quit breathing. He said, I saw that father reach down and pick that little baby boy up and lay down across the bed and squeeze that little boy to his chest and hold him there and start praying to God. He said he prayed a long time holding that boy. So the doctor was standing there. Said all of a sudden that little baby boy gasped and another gasp and another, and he started breathing. And he said, and when he told that story, he said, I watched that kid grow up. He said, better than that, he said, the doctor that watched it got saved because of it. I want to tell you, don't sell God short. And prayer is something he gives you and I as dads. We ought to make use of it. We certainly ought to. You know, Moses here standing before God, pleading to God to not kill this murmuring nation, this rebellious nature. He, in one place, even told God, blot me out of your book if you won't save them. And God did give them another chance. And I want to say today, that same God that Moses prayed to is just as powerful as when he parted the Red Sea. Just as powerful as he ever was. And Dad's souls are in the balance. You say, well, I've never received Christ, preacher. I want to tell you something. You ought to, for a testimony, not just for your soul to be saved from hell, but a testimony to your kids that Daddy loved God. Daddy believed in God. Daddy prayed. Fathers, you got a great opportunity that God has given you to let your kids know your decision for Jesus affects more than you. They need to see your belief in the Lord Jesus Christ. I've told you this before, but I thought of it again this week. I was coming around Lake Tracy out from the Walmart direction, coming around. And I come around Lake Tracy, and I came up to the hill where you have to stop at the Red Railroad. Most of us have done that. In the old days, when I was a kid, that was one rough road. I mean, it was rough. Daddy had an old fruit truck, stiff springs on it. It rode rough. My younger brother was supposedly dying. They thought he was dying in the hospital with polio. They had him over in the Tampa direction. And of course, friends and neighbors and everybody was praying for him. I knew Mother prayed for him because I knew where she went to her favorite spot. I'd see her go just as the sun was going down. And she looked the direction of that Tampa hospital and she'd pray. I knew she did. I knew my grandma was praying. I knew I was praying as a kid. I didn't know nothing. I wasn't Christian, wasn't trained Bible or nothing, but I prayed because I loved my brother. So a lot of folks were praying. And I was in the truck with Dad, that old rough truck, and that's why I thought of it this week, how smooth the road is now. And new car, you don't hardly even think about a bump. But that old truck found every hole in the road. It just bumped. And we were going up that hill, and I'd heard some of the neighboring ladies talk, and I'd seen them shake their head, and I knew what they were saying. They were saying my brother was going to die. I knew what they were saying. He'll be dead tomorrow. He's gone. And as we was going up that hill, I looked as a kid, looked up at my dad driving that old truck. And I said, Daddy, the neighboring ladies said he's going to die. And Daddy kind of looked at me and he said, son, they don't know. He said, it's up to God. And he murmured a prayer, kind of a half statement on

0: his breath, and I seen the tears come out of his eyes. I want to tell you something. Well, my brother lived. He's still alive. But for a 10-year-old boy, seeing that Dad believed in God, that Dad prayed to God, I never got over that. I knew Mama prayed. I knew Grandma prayed. But I tell you what, it made an impression on me. God in heaven, my dad believed in him, and he prayed to him. I want to say to you, Dad, God has put you in a special place of responsibility. Little eyes are on you. What you do is going to influence them. If you've never received Jesus Christ as your Savior, Dad, the best thing you could do for that boy, for that family, is let them know that I believe in Jesus, I've trusted him, and they'll come near following you than they ever will doing what you say. They'll do what you do. I ask you this morning, have you ever openly confessed Christ? Have you been that kind of witness to your family? God would have you do that. I believe this morning you're in his house. I've tried to preach something from his word. And I would encourage you, some eyes are on you now. If you've never received Christ, the time to do it is now. That's not just for dads. It's anybody that's never received Christ. You ought to receive him. Somebody's watching you. God's going to use you for good if you'll let him. Would you confess his son that loved you and died for you and paid for your sins? You can do it this morning. I pray you will. Let's bow our heads, please. Let's stand quietly at our feet. Father, we come to you in prayer. Lord, I've tried to direct some remarks to daddies. I remember how I loved my dad, how important he was. I thought he could do anything. And Father, as I grew up, I realized he was just a man like others. But I thank you for that example. I thank you for the precious memories, and especially that memory I just tried to share. Father, what it meant to me then as a kid. Then to see the day come that he walked the church aisle and received Christ, one of the greatest, greatest times of my life. I thank you for that. Father, he's been dead a long time, but he's with you. And I'm going to be there one day. And I thank you for the example he left me. So many I'm speaking for this morning that had fathers. I heard Brother Parsons mention his father in his prayer. Father, that's an important thing. Fathers or something you gave us, and all through the Bible you admonish fathers to be an example, a testimony, to raise their sons and their daughters right. I pray you'd bless the invitation, and if there's one here without Christ, or many, that they'd come this morning and say, "Preacher, I'm going to receive Christ. I'm not ashamed to confess him as my Savior." I pray for the men that are here, and the women, and the kids this morning, that each one would come and receive Christ as their Savior. For we ask it in his name. Amen. Oh,
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3: Overnight weather forecast looks like it's going to be cloudy skies and a low of 72 degrees. Tomorrow's weather forecast, cloudy early with thunderstorms developing later in the day and a high of 84 degrees with a 70% chance of showers. 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
1: For American Family News, I'm Robert Thornton. President Donald Trump says the U.S. and Iran ceasefire is on massive life support as peace talks seem to be going nowhere. Fox Business Network's Ashley Webster reports from Israel.
2: President Trump will be meeting with security advisors to talk about the next steps, which could include a resumption of military strikes. It could also include how to undo the logjam of those ships in the Strait of Hormuz, where more than 1,500 vessels remain stranded and hurting the global economy. Iran says the potential deployment of British and French warships in the Strait would be an escalation, they say, of the crisis. Both the UK and France have discussed ways to protect shipping along with the United States through the waterway. The French President Macron says it is not a deployment.
1: President Trump says any peace deal with Iran must include provisions limiting Tehran's nuclear program and removing their stockpile of enriched uranium. The Supreme Court is leaving women's access to a widely used abortion pill untouched until at least Thursday, while the justices consider whether to allow restrictions on the drug mifepristone to take effect. Justice Samuel Alito's order today allows women seeking abortions to continue obtaining the pill at pharmacies or through the mail without an in-person visit to a doctor. It prevents restrictions on mifepristone imposed by a federal appeals court from taking effect for the time being. President Trump hosted the 2026 NCAA National Football Champions, the Indiana Hoosiers, at the White House today after they defeated the University of Miami Hurricanes 27-21 in January. The president called the Hoosiers' season one of the best he has ever seen.
3: This was a year that will live forever in the hearts of Indiana football fans. It was an exciting year for football, but maybe you're the biggest story. I think, Coach, you're the biggest story. There's no story like this. The Hoosiers delivered the program's first ever undefeated, untied season and capped it off with their first ever national title.
1: The team was led by Hoosiers quarterback Fernando Mendoza, who decided to skip the White House visit to focus on his rookie NFL season with the Las Vegas Raiders. Mendoza was the first overall pick in the 2026 NFL draft. The widow of a man killed in last year's mass shooting at Florida State University is suing ChatGPT maker OpenAI and blame the company's artificial intelligence chatbot for giving advice on how to carry out the rampage. The lawsuit comes after state authorities disclosed that ChatGPT gave information to the shooter about time and location to maximize victims on campus, as well as the type of gun and ammunition to use. Authorities said he was also told that an attack can get more media attention if children are involved. A tornado tore through Purvis, Mississippi last Wednesday night and destroyed around 275 homes and 50 apartment buildings. AFN Steve Jordahl reports some of the residents took shelter in a church.
4: The storm produced several destructive tornadoes in southern Mississippi, at least one of which was an EF3, more than a mile wide. Pastor Jimmy Brazil of Coaltown Baptist Church says he opened up the church for anyone around to take shelter in.
5: The tornado horn come off at the Christian school and started bringing people into church, and we came into this hall and everybody kneeled down, sat down by the wall and kneeled down. It was right here.
4: Storm chaser Brian Emfinger dug up the story and posted it on his Facebook page. Brazil says Brother Keith Graves took a look outside and said it was coming.
5: We just started praying and people started singing. Some were praying out loud and a lot of them were singing.
4: He might have found some new choir members.
5: They were actually singing Amazing Grace and it was getting pretty good. I was over here by the wall and this wall was just moving back and forth. We didn't realize at the time that the roof was gone.
4: Brazil says the church took some damage.
5: After things kind of settled a little bit, we began to venture out and look and we saw that our fellowship hall was destroyed. Both awnings were destroyed. Two buildings out here were gone. Just total devastation.
4: But he says God spared all their lives.
5: We were just thanking God that we were all safe. But yes, it's an experience.
1: And that is all our time for this version of the news. See more news online at AFN.net.
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0: good news verse of the day is found in 1 Peter chapter 5, verse 7. Casting all your care upon him, for he careth for you. Again, it's found in 1 Peter chapter 5, verse 7, your good news verse of the day.
1: Overnight weather forecast looks like it's going to be cloudy skies and a low of 72 degrees. Tomorrow's weather forecast, cloudy early with thunderstorms developing later in the day and a high of 84 degrees with a 70% chance of showers. 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
2: The following contains mature themes, and parental guidance is suggested. How do you do? Most children can't wait to grow up, leave home, and be on their own. But some find it impossible to leave behind the emotional scars and wounds of childhood. That's what one woman believed, until her heart and mind and very life were unshackled.

0: Annie? Annie, where are you?
1: Out here playing.
0: Almost time for lunch. You hear me?
1: Yes, ma'am.
2: Hey there, little girl. What you doing?
1: Swinging.
2: Your mama around?
1: She's inside, getting lunch ready.
2: Would you like some chewing gum? I got plenty more in my car.
1: I already have some.
2: You want me to give you a push on that swing?
1: Well, Mom says I'm not supposed to talk to strangers.
2: I'm not a stranger. Truth is, you and I are...
0: Annie, come inside. Now!
2: We were only talking.
0: Stay away from her.
2: I was only
0: Annie,
2: trying to...
0: Annie, go inside the house.
1: But I wasn't done swinging.
0: Get away from him and come inside. Now!
2: Listen, I only
0: want... Leave us alone.
2: Can't blame a guy for trying.
1: What's wrong, Mama?
0: You are to stay away from that man. You understand me?
1: Well, why?
0: Because I said so.
1: But who is he?
0: He's your father.
3: 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Since 1877, the mission doors have been open, welcoming the lost and despairing. Thanks to your prayers and financial gifts, Pacific Garden Mission is the country's oldest continuously operating rescue mission. The old lighthouse provides food, fresh clothing, and a safe place to sleep for hundreds of people, men, women, and children. The mission even has some medical care in its clinic. Meeting physical needs is vital and opens the door to real and lasting change. That lasting change happens as pastors and counselors share the good news of the one who sticks closer than a brother, which is what this program celebrates. Now for broadcast around the earth, here is episode number 3930 in the series Unshackled, the program that makes you face yourself and think. Many of us are blessed to grow up in loving and stable families. But some of us grow up in homes filled with abuse and violence that seem impossible to escape, like the woman in this episode. We now bring you the true story of Ann Martin, right now on Unshackled.
4: That day on the swing set was my first memory of my father. Years later, I learned that my parents weren't married when she got pregnant. I also learned my father struggled with manic depressive disorder. Doctors gave him electroshock treatments that never seemed to help. Shortly after my baby brother was born, my parents divorced, and my mother took us to Wisconsin to live next door to my grandparents. Not long after, she met and married a man who came with two daughters of his own. My mom and stepdad didn't go to church, but they made sure we kids went every Sunday.

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1: See what they gave me at church? It's a picture of Jesus standing at the door of our hearts. See?
0: I see it. Go change your clothes before they get dirty.
1: The treasure box had lots of toys, but this is what I really wanted.
0: And take your brother upstairs with you.
1: Revelation 3:20. Behold, behold, I stand at the door and knock, knock, knock. Behold, behold, I stand at the door and knock, knock, knock.
2: My siblings and I often took turns singing that song. One of us would hide in a closet, and one of us would pretend to be Jesus, knocking at the door, waiting for the door to open. When I was 5, I opened the door of my heart and invited Jesus into my life. But there were times when my stepfather was drinking that it felt like God had forgotten me.
3: Hey, bartender, give me another one, will you?
2: Every night after work, my stepfather would stop at a bar. He would stumble home hours later and pick a fight with my mom.
4: You know what? I work hard every day.
5: Oh, you work hard.
2: Over time, he became violent and started hitting her. It scared me so much that I often felt sick to my stomach and couldn't eat. He was nice to his own daughters, but he treated my brother and me like slaves. Year after year, our family rode the roller coaster of his alcohol abuse. I desperately wanted my real dad to come back and rescue us, but he was far away in California. I remember the day I was told he would never come back.
0: You're right. It's better Annie doesn't know.
1: Mom?
0: I've got to go. She just walked in the room. Thank you for telling me.
1: Who are you talking to?
0: That was your dad's father.
1: What is it I'm not supposed to know?
0: I'll tell you someday. Just not now.
1: I'm almost 12, Mom. Stop hiding things from me.
0: He said your dad was in a car accident.
1: Is he okay?
0: He's dead.
2: I would be in my 40s before I learned the real story. My father's depression had driven him to take his own life. When he died, I lost all hope that anyone would rescue my brother and me. As we grew older, we became new targets for our stepfather's angry outbursts.
3: Annie, give me another beer out of the fridge.
1: No, you've already had enough.
3: Don't you smart mouth me, girl, or I'll...
6: That's okay, I'll get it. Don't provoke him, Annie. Here you go, Bill.
1: Do you know when Mom's getting back?
3: Who knows? But before she does, I'm gonna explain something to you. You young cubs. During the war, my buddies and I ran over street rats like you.
6: I did what you told me to do.
3: Yeah, but your sister didn't. And your mom's gonna hear about it.
6: We just did what you told us!
3: Zip it, kid!
6: You can't even stand up. You don't need another beer.
3: I said shut up! You're gonna respect me if I...
7: What is going on in here? What are you yelling at them for?
3: I had it coming.
7: Kids, go in the other room. Now!
8: What are they saying, Annie?
1: I can't hear them.
8: He's gotta beat her again. I know he is. I wish he was dead.
1: Someone's leaving the house.
8: Look out the window. Is it Mom?
1: No. It's Bill. And he's carrying his shotgun with him.
8: Mom!
7: I'm okay. I threw him out and told him never to come back.
1: But he took his gun. He's gonna come back and kill us. I know he is.
7: He's so angry he wants to kill somebody. All we can do is pray he doesn't.
2: He didn't return that night or the next. Finally, there was peace in our home. We needed money, so my mom found a full-time job at a factory. And when her aunt invited her to some prayer meetings, she surprised everyone and went. Mom told me they sang beautiful songs about Jesus and studied Bible verses. She became a Christian in those meetings and truly became a different person. It was the best year of my life. Until one night, I heard a familiar voice in the house.
3: Hello, Annie.
1: Mom, what is Bill doing here?
3: Your mom's been telling me all about how she became born again.
1: Mom?
0: Annie, Bill and I are still married and...
1: But you promised. Did you forget how many times he beat you?
3: Now, I'm sorry about all that. I've asked your mom to forgive me.
1: Forgive you?
0: Annie, Bill's asked for a second chance.
1: And... He's already used every chance there is. Please don't let him come back. Please, Mom, I'm begging you.
0: He promised me he would quit drinking and come to the prayer meetings with me.
3: That's right. I'll do better this time. I'm a new man.

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1: Bill moved in the next day and, as I predicted, he brought his old demons with him. He couldn't keep a job very long, so our family moved almost every year to a different town, which always meant new friends and new teachers. We could only afford to rent old, rundown homes because most of his paycheck went to alcohol and cigarettes.
2: Mom, what's for dinner?
1: Chicken and rice with green beans.
2: Again?
1: Mom did her best, and we always had something to eat. When my brother and I entered middle school, we were expected to work during summers and holidays to save money for clothes and school supplies. While my friends enjoyed family vacations, I'd tasseled corn, shared Christmas trees, and bus tables. In high school, I finally decided to get serious about school and made two friends who could not have been more different.
3: Thank you, God, for this sandwich and my friends and my teachers.
4: I thought we weren't supposed to pray in school.
5: Sure we can, whenever and wherever we want to.
6: You two are so weird.
3: And Lord, remind Denise that I can hear everything she says when I pray. Amen.
6: I thought you'd never finish.
7: So, you two going to the party this weekend at Mark's house?
3: Don't want to. Besides, my church youth group is having a bonfire.
6: A bonfire sounds like fun.
7: Fun is going to Mark's house. Whenever he has a party, his parents buy a keg of beer.
3: Which is illegal, because he's not 21.
7: You are such a prude. How about you, Annie?
5: Drinking party? No thanks. Alcohol wrecked my family. I never, ever want to drink.
7: You say that now, but wait until you're in college.
1: College started the following year, and all three of us ended up at the same school. Rhonda joined a student ministry and led Bible studies, while Denise joined every campus party there was. She kept inviting me to beer parties during my freshman year, and I resisted, until one time, I didn't. She promised me it would be fun to hang out with her and her drinking friends, and so I convinced myself that nothing would go wrong. But everything did. This cute boy, whom I barely knew, encouraged me to have a beer, then another, and another until I blacked out. He forced me into a corner while he was molesting me, trying to take my clothes off. I'll never forget his suffocating weight on top of me. Somehow, I was able to wake up enough to shove him off me. He started begging me to stay, but I dressed as quickly as I could and ran out of the room. Once outside, I ran to the only safe place I knew.
8: I am so sorry, Annie. Let me take you to the emergency room. They'll do a rape test and—
5: No! I was able to stop him before you— How can I be so stupid?
8: This wasn't consensual. He took advantage of you.
5: Who's gonna take my word for that? I was drunk, remember?
8: That still doesn't give him an excuse or the right to do that. What he did was wrong.
5: God kept warning me not to drink, but I ignored him. No, there's no way God can forgive me for what I did. I'd be better off dead.
8: Annie, that is a lie from the pit of hell. Of course God can forgive you. Jesus already took the punishment for your sins.
5: I wish I had faith like yours.
8: Annie, there is nothing, and I mean nothing, that can separate you from God's love. Yeah, it was stupid to get drunk, but Jesus still loves you.
5: When I was a little girl, I asked Jesus to come into my heart. I thought that made me bulletproof from sinning and doing stupid stuff.
8: We all sin, every one of us. But the closer we walk with God, the easier it is not to sin.
5: How will I ever get close to God again after what I've done?
8: Repent for what you did. Ask God to forgive you and rededicate your life to Him. And run.

0: run from temptation next time. Listen, whenever we sin, the enemy wants us to run away from God, but God wants us to run to him.
1: Will you help me pray to him?
0: Of course. Let's pray right now. Father God, we come to you with broken hearts and ask you to fill Annie's life with your love and grace. And please, Lord.
2: As we knelt on her dorm room floor, I asked God's forgiveness for getting drunk and asked him to be the Lord of my life. As we prayed, I felt the weight of my sins fall away. For the first time in my life, I truly felt born again, and it became easier to say no to the temptations of college life. The following summer, I worked at a church family camp where I met a guy named Paul who was everything most girls want in a husband. During one of our conversations, I decided to tell him about the attempted rape.
3: I'm sorry he did that. It wasn't your fault.
2: I keep telling myself that.
3: Can I ask you a question?
2: Sure.
3: Why did you tell me that story?
2: Well, you'd eventually find out, and you'd probably never want to be my friend once you knew. So better to get it over with now before...
3: Why wouldn't I want to be your friend?
2: Because you're perfect, and I'm far from it.
3: I'm not perfect.
2: Sure you are. You graduated from Bible college, you love God, and you are super friendly to everybody.
3: Thanks, but I'm only following what God tells me to do.
2: Exactly. And that's why all the girls at camp have a crush on you.
3: They do?
2: Yeah. And whenever you lead prayer in the chapel, it's obvious you have this really close connection with God, and you have this peace about you that I wish I had.
3: You can have that peace too. Annie, can I share a Bible verse with you? Better yet, I want you to memorize it. It's from the book of Philippians. Let me show it to you. Chapter 4. Start reading right there.
2: But in everything by prayer and supplication, with thanksgiving, let your requests be made known unto God.
3: It's easier to trust God will answer our prayers according to what's best for us when we thank God for what he's already done for us. Keep reading.
2: And the peace of God, which passeth all understanding, shall keep your hearts and minds through Christ Jesus. But how do I find that peace?
3: When we surrender our hearts and thoughts to God, he gives us peace to know that he has a purpose behind everything that happens.
2: Even growing up poor with an alcoholic stepfather?
3: Sometimes God allows the very things he hates to accomplish the very things he loves.
2: Say that again. Slower this time?
3: Sometimes God allows the very things he hates to accomplish the very things he loves. He hated seeing his son crucified on that cross, but he allowed it for a greater purpose.
2: Okay, I need to remember that God loves me, but...
3: But what?
2: I still feel like damaged goods because of all the things that happened to me. What kind of guy could ever love a girl like me?
3: The right kind of guy.
2: After summer camp, Paul and I continued to memorize Bible verses together. And when I finished college, this man, who had become my best friend, proposed to me. And I said yes. Paul was a hard worker, so was I. And with God's help, we always had just enough money in those early years of marriage. We had our first baby when I was 25, and three more after that. My husband was everything I had hoped for. But I still struggled with anxiety and depression from my childhood. I was even suicidal. So, I sought a Christian counselor to get to the bottom of it.
4: Annie, you put a lot of pressure on yourself to be perfect, but it takes time to work through the trauma you've endured. Growing up in an abusive home with your stepfather's violent temper took a toll on you.
2: More than I ever realized.
4: You were always afraid of upsetting him, always wondering when the next shoe would drop, right?
2: Yes, but that was years ago. I'm a Christian now. Married to a great guy who loves me as Christ does, and...
4: And you're still working through trust issues because of what happened to you as a child. Your parents, the very people who were supposed to protect you, didn't.
2: I'm 37 years old. Why am I still struggling with this?
4: I think you are experiencing a form of PTSD, post-traumatic stress disorder. You still carry the damage from all that fear and trauma. So... maybe it's time to replace your fears with God's truth and believe that he's trustworthy. Learning to trust God's character is one of the ways God gives us peace, despite

0: whatever harm we've experienced? What about sleeping? Are you still having nightmares?
1: Not as many. Although last night I had this bizarre dream.
0: Tell me about it.
1: I was in this old house we used to live in, and it had an attic filled with broken furniture. In my dream, I can hear my parents fighting. I'm sitting in the attic with my hands over my ears so I don't listen to them, and I'm crying. Then I see this man. He has his back to me. He's working on this old chest that has layers of paint covering it. He's slowly scraping away one layer at a time, and I see hints of beautiful wood under the paint. But there are so many layers, and then I woke up. That's all I remember. Just a silly dream.
0: I think God gave you that dream.
1: Really? Why?
0: To show you what he's doing. Annie, you're that beautiful piece of furniture, covered with layers of abuse. And he's slowly and gently scraping it all away.
1: God continued to scrape the layers away, turning old, open wounds into holy scars, reminders of what he saved me from. Paul and I attended a great Bible-believing church and began serving others through mission trips. One time, we partnered with an inner-city ministry in Minneapolis to share the love of Jesus with children. Every one of them was bouncing with energy, all except one young girl.
2: That little one doesn't want to leave your side.
1: I keep telling her to play games with the other children, but she always hangs back. Says she wants to stay by me.
2: That's because she knows you're safe.
1: What do you mean?
2: Just a sec. Sweetheart, put these plates on the picnic table for me while Miss Annie and I talk, okay?
3: Okay.
1: She's a beautiful girl.
2: Yes, she is. People look at her and have no idea what her home life is like.
1: What do you mean?
2: She lives with her grandmother. Nobody knows where her mom is. Occasionally, I drop off free groceries for them. And every time I do, her grandmother's high on pot. And seems like there's always men coming and going.
1: And I thought I had it rough. Do you know if she's been...
2: physically abused? No, I would know if she had.
1: How?
2: You've been working with kids as long as I have. It's easy to spot them. They're usually withdrawn, afraid to look you in the eye, and have no normal joy for their age.
1: How can I help her?
2: Keep doing what you're doing. Loving on her and telling her about Jesus. Most of all, pray. Never stop praying for her.
1: That was the day I realized that all the evil I had endured allowed me to have empathy for others who encounter the same types of trials. My faith in God was getting stronger every day, but there was one thing I still struggled to surrender to God.
4: There are so many choices. I don't know where to begin.
1: I'm paying for lunch, so you pick whatever you want. Mom, I'm worried about you. I've never seen you look so thin.
4: I haven't had much of an appetite since Bill left.
1: Mom, that was a year ago. I hope he never comes back.
4: He won't. He's living with some younger woman now.
1: He cheated on you the whole time you were married. You know that, right?
4: I always suspected. Just too proud to admit it, I suppose. Maybe if I had been prettier or...
1: Mom, you are the most beautiful woman I know. Your looks were never an excuse for him betraying you. I hate that man for what he did to you. That man never apologized, not once, for how he treated my brother and me. I hope he burns.
4: Bill has cancer.
1: What?
4: He has lung and liver cancer. All those years of smoking and drinking finally caught up with him.
1: Is he getting treatment?
4: No, he's refused help. He's dying, Annie.
1: I felt relieved that he was dying. Soon I would be free from the man who had abused my family and me all those years. Bill had never asked for my forgiveness, so in my self-righteous pride, I never forgave him. He deserved to be punished forever. God might extend him mercy, but why should I? At church the following Sunday, I was so preoccupied with thoughts of hating him that I only half listened to the hymns until the last one. Would you be free from the burden of sin? There's power in the blood, power in the blood. Would you o'er evil a victory win? There's power in the blood, power in the blood. Would you be free from your passion and pride? As I sang those words, I felt God show me what I needed to do. My stepfather died 1 month later.
0: Excuse me,

0: Are you Annie?
1: Yes.
0: I'm Becca, your stepfather's...
1: Yes, I know who you are.
0: Oh, yeah. Well, I'm sorry we never met.
1: I'm sorry for your loss. I'm glad he wasn't alone when he passed.
0: He spoke about you a lot towards the end. The letter you sent a few weeks ago with pictures of your children. It meant so much to him.
1: Thank you for telling me.
0: Being bedridden for 18 months gave him lots of time to think, you know? He endured so much pain, but I never saw him cry until the day your letter came and he read that you'd forgiven him.
1: God's forgiven me for so much. It was only right that I should forgive too.
0: I just wanted you to know he got right with God before the end, and your letter was a big part of that. Thank you, Annie. Thank you.
1: Only God could have given me the grace to write that letter. That simple act of forgiveness finally set me free from years of resentment and bitterness. Since then, God has given me more joy than all the tears I have ever shed. If your childhood was difficult like mine was, I want you to remember this. Only God can free you from the pain of those memories. It begins by asking God to be the father you never had.
2: Annie's story reminds us that God is near to the brokenhearted and also a father to the fatherless. If your father was absent or abusive, I encourage you to read the Gospel of John and learn the good news that Jesus came to save sinners and came to help you restore a broken relationship with your heavenly Father. 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This is program number 3930. Heard in the true story of Ann Martin were Angela Morris, Michael Wallner, Cheryl Lynn Galimo, Ben Zarbach, Amanda Marcheski, and Brocky Murphy. 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

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Oh, but this time I just came to talk with you, Lord. 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

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As an attorney, I have a front row view of the dramatic changes taking place on America's legal landscape. 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
1: With SRN News, I'm Jason Walker. More passengers evacuated from the cruise ship with the hantavirus test positive, including one American.
2: The U.S. citizen among 18 people brought to America. 16 taken to the National Quarantine Center in Omaha, Nebraska. Two, including one with mild symptoms, went to a containment unit at Emory in Atlanta. The CDC's Dr. Brendan Jackson asked if authorities can guarantee Americans won't catch hantavirus from those returning passengers.
3: There are no guarantees in life. We're putting as many measures in place as possible.
2: Dr. Brian Christine with HHS stressing the risk to the public is very low.

He laid down his heavenly crown and walked this earth as a man. Why he was rejected and why he was scorned, on a cross he was torn, I could never understand. 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
0: But I know one thing, I'll know my Lord when he comes. And the good part is he'll know me. And there won't be any mistake, amen. Do you know him? I hope you know him tonight. Listen.
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0: 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More details, srnnews.com.
1: Hello and welcome once again to the Landmark Hour with your Bible teacher, Dr. Mickey Carter, Pastor Emeritus of the Landmark Baptist Church and Chancellor of the Landmark Baptist College in Haines City, Florida. Our title for this message is Greatest Crisis, a message preached by Dr. Carter back on July 14th, 2019. Our text is found in Luke 9, verses 28 through 36. That's Luke 9, 28 through 36. Be sure to stay tuned for the end of the message where we will be giving you information on how you can receive a CD copy of this message. And now, here's Dr. Carter.
2: I want you to go to the book of Luke with me this morning. We're going to go to Luke chapter 9. Luke chapter 9. Oh, I'm going to start probably in about verse 28. Luke chapter 9. I know the word crisis is in the news from time to time and a lot of argument over what is one and what isn't one. I'm going to speak to you this morning on the subject, the greatest crisis. I looked the word up in Webster. I thought I knew what it meant. Thought I'd had enough of them, I ought to know, and knew enough people that had enough of them to know. And of course, it's a turning point. It's a time of decision. And most of the time, we associate that with somebody sitting up with a sick child during the night, and the doctor said if they make it past midnight or the crisis period will come at 1 a.m. or something like that. We've all been there. Some of you have been in waiting rooms and waiting on the doctor, and the crisis was going to come that night. And so it's a decisive time. It's a turning point. Sometime we have our own little private crisis. I think about a couple came to church, and man and woman, they just rushed and frantic and finally got there and got seated, and they looked at each other, kind of both of them looking guilty at each other. Finally, the wife spoke up and said, I got to confess, there's probably a crisis going on at home. I left the iron plugged in. And the man said, well, it may offset because I left the water running in the bathtub. Sometimes we can joke about things like that, but a crisis is often a real serious time. Picking it up here in chapter 9 of Luke, and we're going to go to verse 28 to begin reading. And it came to pass about an 8 days after these sayings, he, speaking of Jesus, took Peter and John and James and went up into a mountain to pray. And as he prayed, the fashion of his countenance was altered, and his raiment was white and glistering. And behold, there talked with him two men, which were Moses and Elias, or Elijah, who appeared in glory and spake of his decease, which he should accomplish at Jerusalem. But Peter and they that were with him were heavy with sleep. And when they were awake, they saw his glory and the two men that stood with him. And it came to pass, as they departed from him, Peter said unto Jesus, Master, it is good for us to be here. Let us make thee three tabernacles, one for thee, one for Moses, and one for Elias, not knowing what he said. While he thus spoke, there came a cloud and overshadowed them, and they feared as they entered into the cloud. And there came a voice out of the cloud, saying, This is my beloved Son, hear him. And when the voice was passed, Jesus was found alone, and they kept it close, and told no man in those days any of those things which they had seen. I want to talk to you this morning on the greatest crisis. I believe I know from the Word of God the greatest crisis. And, the disciples here, they were there. They were in, as it were, touching distance, and they missed what was going on. And folks, sometimes we're very close to something very great and very real, and we miss it if we're not careful. These disciples missed it. Today we got so many diversions, and today most of us would list some kind of crisis, personal or politically or nationwide or local, but we may be missing the biggest one. Maybe missing the greatest one that we'll try to get around to talking about here this morning. There's a lot of man-made crisis. Now, our history, we've had wars. Some of those wars were very critical. Today, when I see them stumping on the flag and no patriotism and no love for America, I want to say if it wasn't for those soldiers and that flag, you'd be speaking some other language. And you wouldn't have the freedoms that you have right now. And I have a hard time tolerating that stuff. I flip the channel when it comes on. I just can't hardly handle it, what's going on against America today. But we know some crisis in our history. Many of you remember, and of course my age certainly, the Cuban Missile Crisis. And you've seen it replayed and talked about. There was a time when President Kennedy was in office, newly in office, and Khrushchev was the leader of Russia. And when they brought the missiles down to Cuba, 90 miles off of our shore out here, and it was a time Russia and America came nose to nose, ready to push the buttons that would have probably blown up a big part of our nation. The sad truth is that a lot of folks have forgot that. And now today, as we move closer to even a bigger war, we got better weapons than we had then, but our enemy has also. No doubt about it. And today, that was a missile crisis, and we remember some stuff about it in history and all of that. But today, we're facing Persia or Iran. Persia, the Bible calls it, Iran. And there's some bad stuff happening. They're shooting down our drones, and ships are being raided and attacked and all that. I was telling the Sunday school class, it's very interesting to me how the Bible keeps being fulfilled while man is trying to prevent it from happening. That's all the talk, peace, peace, peace, but there is no peace, the Bible says. See, man's nature is why he has no peace. The book of James talk about how that we fulfill our lusts, how we war against each other. And say, how long's war's gonna last? Right on till Jesus comes. Somebody's joked about it and said, well, if it rains, the war will be held in the stadium. Kind of comparing it to a ball game, but no, it's a serious game. And thousands get killed. And yes, we are perhaps facing a crisis with Iran and with the other nations over there. I found it very interesting. January 31st, night of January 31st, 1918, Israel, the Jews over there, and by the way, they don't play. They don't play like they're for real. And some of their agents went into a hidden, unknown, unclassified, uninspected warehouse in Tehran, in Iran, and went in and stole out 55,000 documents, 150 something computer drives and all that, and brought it and presented it to the United Nations and to America, showing that Iran is building nuclear weapons. And just all they want is a little more time, and by the way, a little more of our tax money to help pay for them. It's the craziest thing in the world. We send a great big airplane stuffed with billions of cash to the enemy like that. Anyway, they presented them, and the fake news didn't cover much of it, and still aren't covering it much. I will give the president credit that he immediately increased sanctions and did take some action, and thank God that he did, but I want to tell you something, that crisis is still alive. And it's very much the same one as the Cuba Missile Crisis and all of that business. And you know what? You say, what's going to happen? It's going to ultimately come about like this book says. Read Ezekiel 36 through 39, and you can get all the detail you want. You get a list of the nations. You get a list of the big war. And the good part is you get the fact that God intervenes. That'll be the best thing you'll read about it. Now, there's all kind of man-made crisis. We talk about economic crisis, and many, many of the older folks can tell you something about the Great Depression. They said it was the 1920s. Some of us know it lasted a little longer than that where we live. Anybody remember that? Oh, yeah. Today, when we hear a lot of poor mouthing going on,

Some of the older folks could really tell you about being poor. We had our own personal little economic crisis when I was a kid. It seemed to last most of the time I was a kid, amen? But I understand about that sort of thing. We got a crisis today at today's borders. I believe it's a crisis. I believe if you can't protect your borders of a nation, you can't have a nation. I believe that with all my heart. And all that bad stuff that's going on down there is an awful thing. And yet we can't seem to get any of our politicians to take action on what is really a real problem. Real problem. It is a crisis today, and we could name a lot of crises. But you got some politicians, especially the young Spanish lady who lives shacked up with a boyfriend that suddenly has become wiser than Einstein, according to the fake news, Miss Cortez. Anyway, she says we're in a crisis because we only got 12 years. And if we don't quit flying airplanes and kill all our cows and stop driving automobiles, we're not going to make it. The environment is going to kill us in less than 12 years. We only got 12 years. I've said it before. She's dumb enough to, well, I got an opinion. I think she's as dumb as a termite in a yo-yo. She don't know where she's up or down or which way. Bless God. But anyway, you young people better listen to me, because a lot of you are listening to that junk and you're being brainwashed. You better watch out. You better watch out for that. Listen, there is global warming. It's not man-made. It's going to be God-made when it comes. And if you knocked America right off the map right now, it wouldn't do a thing for that problem. It's not man-made. God promised Noah in chapter 8 of Genesis that it was going to continue to be seed time and harvest, cold and heat and winter and summer as long as the world or the earth remains. I'm going to take God at his word. That's what you need to learn about. Not a man-made or woman-made crisis. By the way, the climate always changes. If you happen to be around in 1816, anybody raise your hand? If you happen to be around in 1816, it was known as the year without a summer. And they were still plowing snow everywhere in June. And they couldn't plant crops and all that. And it liked to cause the famine. The climate goes up and the climate goes down and the climate goes hot and the climate goes cold, just like God told Noah, it'll continue and as long as the earth remains. That's his promise. That's his promise. He gave the rainbow. Some of you thought the gays put it up there, but they didn't. They stole it, amen? And it's blasphemy when they use the colors. God put the rainbow in the sky to tell Noah he'd no longer again ever flood the whole earth with water. Truth is, there's some man-made crisis, and there's some fake crisis. There is a moral crisis going on in America today. My soul, what a moral. Not only killing babies, but cutting them up and selling the parts. I saw something good. I saw where the president made an executive order that the government would no longer in any way pay for baby parts to be experimented on.

that I can't hardly even enter into. When we get into heaven, we're going to find out there was a spiritual warfare we had no idea that went on over Jesus Christ. When Satan told him to turn the stones into bread and fall down and worship me, he was trying to prevent him from paying that price. Moses and Elijah wanted him to pay it. They wanted to talk to him about it, and they appeared with him on the Mount of Transfiguration, and they were transfigured into our dimension, and Jesus was transfigured, and the disciples, sleepy-eyed disciples, like a lot of church members today, didn't know what was going on. The crisis was in reach of them, but they didn't know what's happening. Folks, we got to be careful. Some stuff's happening today that a lot of people are oblivious to. Don't know what's going on. Greatest crisis was taking place right there in front of them. Tremendous warfare. The second Adam was being tested. Would he go all the way? The first Adam fell in the garden, but the second Adam went all the way and passed the test and died on the cross of Calvary and rose again for you and I. You see, it was not only, though, a crisis of would he pay off the price. In a sense, this was God's crisis. Let me see if I can explain. If you were to look over in Psalms 85, don't turn to it now, my time's too short. If you were to look over in Psalms 85, in context with the rest of the Bible, Psalms 85 says something like this. It says, mercy, mercy, and truth have met together. It goes on to say, righteousness and peace has kissed each other. Now let me give you the thought. God in his love wanted to find a way to forgive sinners. But God's holy law and justice had to be satisfied. You see, the crisis, how do you do this? They're opposites. How can God have mercy and still bring judgment on sin? This was the crisis. How can it happen? How can God find a way to reconcile the sinner unto himself? You see, God is the holy judge and the lawgiver. He couldn't just say, I wink at it, I overlook it, or he'd have been a crook too. You come before the judge and you're guilty and the judge lets you go without paying the penalty, then the judge has been bought. He's been paid off. He's crooked. God's not a crooked judge. His law had to be satisfied. How could he find a satisfaction to put love and mercy together with truth and judgment? And that's the crisis God faced. His son, innocent, never sinned, provided a payment to sacrifice the demands of the law. What is it? The soul that sinneth, it shall die. The penalty was death. Jesus died on the cross. He didn't swoon. He didn't pass out. He died. He paid the price of sin, which is death. And he paid that price on the cross that God could remain just and yet be the justifier, Romans chapter 3. Be just and the justifier of them that believe on the Lord Jesus Christ. He became a big word in the Bible, you need to understand. He became our propitiation. He became the blood on the mercy seat that paid for our sins. He became what the blood of every lamb offered in the tabernacle and in the temple throughout the all Old Testament. All that blood that was shed when Solomon dedicated the temple to God. All those animals. All of it was pointing to the day the Lamb of God would become the final lamb and pay the final price. And in so doing, avert the crisis of how a holy God can reconcile a law-breaking sinner to himself. When we invite you to come down the aisle and receive Jesus Christ, you say, well, I could, and I might, I will maybe one day. You don't know what took place to make it possible for you to come and be saved and go to heaven instead of hell. Eternity, we may never fully, hardly understand how a holy, righteous God could make a way for vile, dirty, evil sinners, which we are, when it comes to his holy law.
I know I'm going over some.

your heads right now. Believe on Jesus and you shall be saved. That's true. That's true. But there's a lot behind that that makes that possible. Have you ever done it? Do you understand then when you go to Hebrews chapter 10 and God tells you how serious it is for you to reject the sinless blood of Jesus Christ and trample it underfoot as though it had no meaning? My words, my vocabulary, my ability, and no other man can really fully say it like it is and tell it like it is. When you dig behind the veil, go into the Holy of Holies of heaven and see what God the Son did to make it possible for Mickey Carter's name to be written on the roll of heaven. Oh, I wish I could explain it to you. Do you understand it? That was the crisis. God's crisis. How does he reconcile the sinner back and still himself stay just? My, it's hard to explain it. That was the crisis. But I want to say to you, the greatest crisis, even above that for you, is what you do with Jesus Christ now. You didn't know it, but if you came to this building this morning to hear what you have heard from God's word in God's house, from God's man, you are at a crisis point right now. What are you going to do with Jesus? Pilate said, "What shall I do with Jesus, who is called the Christ?" He made a mistake. Please don't make that mistake today. God has emptied heaven of its very glory and gave his precious Son that you could have a decisive time in your life of trusting him and having your name written in heaven because he paid for your sins. You understand that? Don't take it lightly. It's the biggest crisis of all. And now, it's your turn. What will you do with Jesus, which is called the Christ? What will you do with the Son of God that entered into the depths of hell to pay for your sins? What will you do with Jesus, the innocent one that took your place as the guilty one? What will you do with him that made it possible for the Father to reconcile his love and his mercy and save your soul? That's the crisis. That's the crisis. It's bigger than what we could mention. No oil crisis, no political crisis, no border crisis, no missile crisis. A crisis of where your soul will spend eternity, in heaven or hell. This morning, you're at a crisis point. My mother used to tell me, and I'm not going to claim I remember it, but I had double pneumonia when I was 3 years old. In those days, the old doctors come out to the house. They didn't take you to the hospital very quick. Wasn't much of hospitals around where we lived. And I heard mother tell it over and over, and kin folks talk about it, how she sat up for nights with me because penicillin had not quite been invented yet, and it came a little later and was a big help against pneumonia. But I had double pneumonia, and I heard mother say it through the years, what a crisis it was. And when the breaking point come, and how the old doctor set up, not only making a house call, but setting up with a family. And when she said the next morning, early morning hours, he declared, "I believe he's going to live." Now, a lot of people have been through sickness crisis. But the greatest sickness you have ever had is sin sickness. Your sins have to be paid for. All have sinned and come short of the glory of God, the Bible says. Jesus is the penicillin. Jesus is the only answer. His blood cleanses from all sin, the Bible says. Have you ever come to him in your crisis moment? I remember when I walked in the church as a young man,

0: sleeves rolled up, sitting on the back row and really not wanting to be there. But I heard the gospel, and I heard the gospel. And the greatest news I ever heard was, while I was guilty, Jesus could make me innocent. And I could stand before the Father as though I'd never sinned. Have you ever come to that crisis moment in your life to say, yes, Jesus, I can't save myself. I can't join enough churches. I can't be baptized often enough. I can't do good enough to my neighbor. I gotta have help to get my sins forgiven. He wants to forgive your sins. Will you come trust him, and trust him only, that what he did on the cross, he did for you, and he offers you salvation as a gift, something he paid for that you could never pay for. Would you let him be your Savior today? I pray you will. Let's bow our heads. All our heads are bowed. How many of you say, preacher, I know what you're talking about. The greatest day, the greatest crisis in my life was when I came and gave my heart, my soul to the Lord Jesus Christ. Can you say, I remember what I did, and I know that I did? Would you lift that hand this morning? Oh, I'm thankful I can lift my hand. I truly am thankful I can lift my hand, because there was a time I couldn't. There was a time I couldn't. Thank you, you may put them down. But while our heads are bowed, are you here today? And you'd say, preacher, this is a crisis moment for me. I've been in this church. I've heard you preach. I've been to other churches. I've heard it, and I've heard it, and I've heard it. But I've never received Christ. And preacher, would you pray for me right now that I'll have the courage to step out and come and receive the Lord Jesus? Would you lift that hand for prayer right now? Would you do it in the balcony, in the back? Mom, dad, grandparent, teenager, how about you this morning? How about you? Let's stand, please. Father, we come to you in prayer. We commit the invitation to you. Dear God, we pray right now for that one in a crisis moment in their life. They didn't come here by accident this morning, Father. You brought them to hear what they just heard and to come to this point, this turning point, this decisive moment they've come to. I pray, Father, they would come and openly trust the Lord Jesus Christ, his Savior. Bless, Father, as we play an invitation hymn. As we ask them to come, we can't come for them. We can only ask them to come. Please give them strength to do that today, if it be thy will. For we ask it in Christ's name. Amen. Oh,
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The last stanza of this song was penciled on the wall of a narrow room of an asylum by a man said to have been demented. The profound

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0: This is Bill Brinkworth from devotionsfromthebible.com, bringing today's devotion in 1 Thessalonians chapter 4. Hundreds of biblical prophecies have been fulfilled. In 1 Thessalonians chapter 4, there is one mentioned that will be the next to be fulfilled. In the last 2,000 years, millions have been waiting for this event. It is the great catching up of the dead in Christ and living Christians. The Greek word for caught up is harbanzo, and it means to catch away, to seize, pluck, pull, and take by force. It is very similar to the word rapture, which means transport, seizing away. Although rapture is not used in the preserved King James text, this futuristic happening is often referred to by that name. When the Lord shouts, the archangel's voice is sounded, God's trumpet is blown, and the rapture will occur. The first to ascend will be the dead in Christ. Those that have trusted Christ as Savior and died will be called up. Their souls are already joined with Him, as a soul never dies, but the body sleeps, awaiting its wake-up call by the rapture's heavenly summoning. The second group to meet the Lord in air will be live Christians. Before the tribulation's terrible events occur, somewhere after Revelation 4, verse 1, many Christians will be called up without dying. No one knows when this catching away will occur. It could be today, it could be tomorrow, or 20 years from now, but it will happen, God promised. If the heavenly trumpet were blown to call the living saved from this world, are you sure you would be called up home to heaven? It will be a terrible time when many well-intentioned, good-deeders, and many religious but lost, discover they were not summoned by the heavenly call. It will be too late for those that have already heard God's message and have rejected it. What a frightful time it will be when the prophesied wrath of God is finally poured out on earth to give those that have never heard the gospel message a chance to turn to Christ for salvation. If you are not sure you'll go up during the catching away, make sure of your transport ticket today. Admit your sinnership and trust Christ's death on the cross as the only payment for your sins. If you do, then you may be one of the many that will hear the heavenly trumpet sound its victory call to Christians one day soon. I encourage you to read 1 Thessalonians chapter 4 yourself in your King James Bible or from the complete transcript of this message at www.devotionsfromthebible.com. 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

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We're Landmark's Voice of Faith, a ministry of the Landmark Baptist Church. 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

0: Family News. I'm Rusty Pugh. President Trump leaving today for what could be an historic summit with Chinese leader Xi Jinping in Beijing. The two are expected to discuss everything from AI to the war in Iran. President Trump criticized Iran's response to Washington's latest proposal, which was calling for an end to the war.
1: It's unbelievably weak, I would say. I would call it the weakest right now. After reading the piece of garbage they sent us, I didn't even finish reading it. They said, I'm not going to waste my time reading it. I would say it's one of the weakest right now. It's on life support.
0: Arcadia, California Mayor Eileen Wang agreeing to plead guilty after being charged as acting as an agent for the Chinese government. Political strategist and lawyer Katie Zachariah lived in China and now lives near Arcadia, California. She's not surprised at all to hear the charges against that mayor.
2: Well, if you go out to Arcadia, which I visited a number of times, it's basically become Little China. And I don't mean the cute San Francisco Chinatown that we all were familiar with. This actually feels like a version of Beijing. And what do I mean by that? They don't speak English. They eat completely like local Chinese food that they source right from China. And honestly, you'd be hard pressed to find any English speaking people in the whole vicinity of the San Gabriel Valley.
0: A career felon is back in custody after opening fire on random cars near Harvard University yesterday. He managed to shoot two people before he was stopped by a police officer and an armed citizen.
3: Both the civilian and the trooper fired their weapons, and that suspect was struck multiple times in the extremities. The suspect was then treated on scene by those same officers who'd been attempting to end the situation. Both of those victims from separate cars are in Boston hospitals suffering from life-threatening injuries.
0: There's 6 months to go until the 2026 midterm elections, and Democrat-led states are working to counter Republican redistricting efforts after that Supreme Court decision, which made it illegal to draw districts based on race. Texas Senator Ted Cruz is warning voters, if the Republicans don't win this November, they hand over control of Congress to a Democratic Party that he claims is caving to the progressive wing.
4: The stakes are, do we hand over the Congress and the country to a bunch of radical extremists? You mentioned people like Elizabeth Warren and AOC.
0: Secretary of State Marco Rubio met with Pope Leo last week amid a disagreement between the Pope and President Trump over the war with Iran. Steve Jordahl reports one evangelical pastor thinks the president has it right.
5: Pope Leo never mentioned President Trump by name, but it was clear who he was referring to back in April on Shepherd One.
6: My message, the message of the gospel, blessed are the peacemakers. I don't think that the message of the gospel is meant to be abused in the way that some people are doing.
5: Last week, Secretary of State Marco Rubio met with the Pope to smooth over the differences between the pontiff and the president. Pastor Robert Jeffers of First Baptist Dallas tells Fox News the Sermon on the Mount was addressed to individuals who want to follow Christ.
7: The Pope ought to know, and I think he does know, God created both the church and government for two distinct purposes.
5: Jeffers says he was in the Oval Office with President Trump days after the war began and was told Iran was within weeks of getting a nuclear weapon that could destroy Israel, much of the Middle East, and bring great harm to America. The president said he had no choice but to act.
7: The role of the church is to point people to faith in Jesus Christ, but the role of government is to protect citizens from evildoers.
5: Jeffers says in this case, the president is right.
7: The great irony is it looks like President Trump has a better understanding of what the Bible teaches about the role of government than the Pope has.
5: I'm Steve Jordahl.
0: And oil prices continued to rise as the war with Iran threatened to drag on. Benchmark U.S. crude rose $2.90 to more than $100 a barrel. Brent crude, the international standard, climbed $2.61 to $106.82 a barrel. 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I'm Rusty Pugh.

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1: And I'm Bob Pollen.
2: And I'm David Sawyer.
0: Morning, fellas. How are you?
1: Good.
2: Terrific.
0: Amen. It's Tuesday, more Taco Tuesday.
2: Taco Tuesday.
0: May 12th, 10 minutes after 7 in the morning on a Taco Tuesday. I can see a little bit of sunshine coming in the windows already. It's just a great day.
1: Yes, sir.
0: Yes, sir. Well, Bobby, why don't you give us that weather forecast, pal of mine?
1: All right. Today we're looking at partly cloudy skies this morning with thunderstorms becoming very likely this afternoon. Storms may contain strong gusty winds, high of 87 degrees, rain chances at 80%. Overnight weather forecast, looking at cloudy skies early, followed by some clearing, low near 70 degrees. Current temperature is 74.
0: Well, we were over near Dundee yesterday in afternoon, and man, oh man, it poured there for like an hour. And at our house over in Lake Alfred,
1: nary a drop.
0: Nothing. It was dry.
1: Yep. They're all around us, folks. But today we may get hammered, man. You never know.
0: Well, we're praying we get a little bit of rain. Jeez-a-loo, man. Hokey smokes. But anyhow, David.
1: Today's first day of, yesterday was the first day of finals.
2: Yeah. Yep.
0: Yeah.
1: Sure was. You're smiling, so I don't know. Maybe that's a good thing.
0: Finals are going on. You got two more classes, for two more finals, right?
2: Yep. Two more finals tomorrow, and then I'm done for the summer. For the summer, yeah.
0: Nice.
2: And then back in the fall.
0: So. Nice.
1: Amen.
0: I'm glad you're doing it, getting it all done. That's good stuff right there. Praise the Lord.
1: Yes, sir.
0: It's hard work, but it's worth it.
2: Yep.
0: Yes,
2: by God's grace.

0: Amen.
1: Amen.
0: Amen. Yes, sir. Well, you guys talk about something. I'm going to find a song while you're doing that.
1: What kind of subjects were you taking, David? I mean, what's your classes?
2: Well, yesterday I had Christian philosophy of education.
1: Okay.
2: I had one final for with Dr. Bert, Brother Bert. And yeah, that was really good information. We used our textbook was Humanism, written by Dr. Coral. Really good book. I suggest to anybody out there, you know, to get any Dr. Coral's book.
1: Yeah, sure.
2: It's a really good book. And then I had, Ephesians, Philippians, and Colossians. So we were studying that with Dr. Morgan, and really good study. We read each book about, we had to read it for each, I think Ephesians has 6 chapters, so we had to read it 6 times, and then Philippians 4 times, and then Colossians 4 times, because you know each have 4 chapters. So,
1: wow.
2: So yeah, it was, it was really good because Ephesians became one of my favorite books now.
0: Amen. Good stuff. Praise the Lord. Well, we're gonna get the music going with Great Day and the Old Friends Quartet, and then we'll get right into praying. What do you guys say?
1: Amen.
2: Let's do it.
0: Okay, let's get this going right here on Gospel 90.3 FM's
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0: Oh!

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Daddy, my daddy, you've taught me lots today. So, Daddy, my daddy, teach me how to pray. You brought me home a brand new kite and showed me how to fly. And there ain't no other kid whose dad can knock a ball so high. I'd like to thank God for you, but I don't know what to say. So, Daddy, my daddy, teach me how to pray. I had to turn and leave his room, and he began to cry. I didn't want my boy to know, but so did I. His best pal had forsaken him, but what was there to say? For daddy, his daddy, had forgotten how to pray.

0: That's opening up our prayer time. Teach me how to pray. Good stuff right there. Well, why don't one of you guys get us going here?
1: I'll get her going. Lord, again, we thank you so much for this beautiful day, for your goodness, Lord, and all the blessings that you bestow upon us. Again, I want to lift up a few names, Lord, that are, you know, heavy on my heart, and especially for Josiah Chamberlain, Lord, and his recovery and healing from his heart procedure a few weeks ago, and just strengthen him, strengthen his heart, Lord. Continue to pray for Miss Paula Martin and pray for her health issues, Lord, and the doctor's appointments coming up, and just pray everything goes well with those. Also want to lift up Brother Donahue's grandson, 10-year-old Daniel. Been a couple days now, but he's having seizures and the medications don't seem to be working. Possible epilepsy there. So, Lord, just be with that situation there and oversee it all. Again, continue to pray for Miss Ruth Gotch, who's in that, well, she's home now, I understand, and she was in Advent Heart of Florida, an emergency surgery on her affection on her foot, Lord. I pray that she's healing and she'll be back at church as soon as possible. Continue to pray for the David Acree family, Lord, is on a home going a couple days ago, Lord, and just pray that, you know, they're going to have a wonderful service set up for him, Lord, in the near future. So pray everything goes with that, according to that, Lord. Again, we put all this in your list, Lord. In Jesus' name we pray. Amen.
2: Amen. Dear Heavenly Father, Lord God, we just come before you. We just thank you for your grace and your mercy, Lord, and just for loving us and just for being good to us when we don't deserve it, Lord God. Amen. And I pray, Lord, there are many on our prayer list, Lord, who need healing and need comfort. And Lord, I just pray that your will be done. And I pray that you, Lord, oftentimes we forget that you're the God of miracles, Lord. And if it's in your will, Lord, I pray that all those that are on the list, I pray that they get healed, Lord. And Lord God, I pray for all the missionaries all around the world, Lord. I pray that you just encourage them and just bless them today. Bless their ministries, Lord, especially those that are in hostile areas, Lord. And Lord, I pray for this country, Lord. I pray for our government, Lord, to make the right decisions, Lord. And for all the Christian politicians, Lord, I pray that they just, that they have conviction, Lord, to stand on your word and just to do the right thing, Lord. And I pray, Lord, for Pastor Parsons and his wife and his family, Lord. I pray you build a hedge of protection around him, Lord, and Brother Revel. And I pray that you and his wife, and I pray that you encourage him. Encourage them, Lord, and just bless them today, Lord. And all the college students as they continue in the finals, Lord, continue doing finals. I pray that you just help them, Lord, to pass those tests. And Lord God, I pray all these things in Jesus' name. Amen.
0: Heavenly Father, we continue prayer. We just love you, Lord. We just thank you for so many blessings. I pray for our listeners today that you'd bless them and encourage them. Pray, Father God, that Gospel 90.3 would be just such a blessing to each person who's listening and each day or each time that they're listening. And Lord, I pray, Father God, that we could just be an encouragement to folks, Lord. I pray for Miss Virginia Wren and Miss Cheryl Layden and so many faithful listeners, Pastor Parker and Pastor O'Brien. Lord, I pray for them and their lives and their ministries, Lord, Bible preaching pastors around the world, like David said. And I pray for them, Lord, that you would encourage them. Give them a good day today, Lord. Lord, of course, we're praying for our president, for our government leaders and everything going on with this Iran conflict stuff. And I pray, Father God, you would just work all that out, Lord. And please just take care of it. And of course, we're praying, Lord, that you would just be with our police officers and first responders. Of course, our troops around the world, we love them and pray for them, Lord. Pray, Father God, you would just be with somebody. Maybe somebody's heading to the doctor or whatever they're doing today, Lord, heading to work, and they're not looking forward to this week of work, Lord. And I just pray, Father God, that we could just be a blessing to them, Lord, and that you would just encourage them and just help them to have a good day and just help someone to tell somebody else about Jesus. Amen. Lord, I pray, Father God, for souls to be saved and for people to be encouraged once again. Thank you for all you do. Pray these things in Jesus' precious name. Amen.
1: Amen.
0: All right, you guys, we're going to close this out with a little bit of Gold City. When you don't know what to do, just pray.
2: Amen.

0: City. Good stuff right there.
1: Yes, sir. Well, it's time for request time, Lord, as we wrap up our praying time, Lord. And we got a few calls already coming in, so love to hear from you this morning. Our telephone number is 863-422-9583.
2: Or you can text 863-420-5085.
0: Amen. Good
1: love
0: stuff.
1: Love to hear from you. Got a few lined up, so want to get her going right now, or what do we got?
0: Yeah, I'm just waiting for the phone ring. I'm not going to do anything.
1: You're not going to do anything until the phone rings. Okay.
2: So make sure you call. What was that number again? 863-422-9583.
0: All right, let's get this going here. It's going to be a good day by Gold City. What do you say, fellas?
1: Let's get her going.
0: We'll get that going. And then I see I have a whole plethora of requests already. And no, we do not have Grandpa. Tell me about the good old days, David Lowe. And I know you're on vacation, and we love you, but you've got to pick a different song, pal of mine. That's all there is to it. And if you've got a request, we would love to hear from you. What's those numbers again, you guys?
1: 863-422-9583.
2: Or you can text 863-420-5085.

0: Now, all the prisoners here have been pardoned?
1: Yes, that's right.
0: Then why are they still here?
1: They refuse to accept their pardons, like this guy. Hey, Fred, do you want to accept the president's pardon?
2: There's no such thing as a president.
1: Yes, there is.
2: I've never seen him. Have you? Well, have you?
1: And then there's Joe.
3: Howdy, warden. Look how clean my cell is. That should clear up my record, don't you think?
1: Joe, will you just accept his pardon?
3: A pardon? Haven't I done enough to pay for my crime? Haven't I?
4: Too proud to accept the pardon?
1: Yep. And then there's Sam, who's still waiting to hear from the King of the Ocean.
4: There is no King of the Ocean.
1: Well, he believes that true pardons only come from the King of the Ocean.
4: That's too bad. All they'd have to do is accept the pardon, and they'd be free.
1: Yeah, I know. Best I can do is just tell them about it.
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1: With SRN News, I'm Rich Thomason in Washington. Kuwait is accusing Iran of dispatching an armed Revolutionary Guard team to attack an island in the Middle East nation. Kuwait has come under repeated attack by Iran during the war. President Trump is dismissing as garbage Iran's response to a U.S. peace proposal. It raises the specter of further American military strikes on Iran. And the president says America is doing a service to the entire world by denying the death to America regime nukes.
2: They're lunatics having a nuclear weapon. I deal with them. I deal with them. I say it to them. I say, you people are crazy. I deal with them. They talk differently. I say, you're crazy. You're crazy people. You're nuts. You're not having a

0: me a weapon. They think they can talk me into it, and they don't do very well with it. But they know how I feel. They can't have a nuclear weapon. They would use it within an hour after getting it.
1: The president is set to leave for Beijing for talks with his Chinese counterpart, President Xi. The American Enterprise Institute's Matthew Continetti says Mr. Trump will be negotiating from a position of strength.
2: And I think he wants that big trade deal that he's been seeking with China throughout his two terms. And here, I think we have to be a little bit wary right now. I think America has a lot of economic leverage over China at the moment. And you consider the effect of the tariffs on China. You look at how our economy is doing. We just had a fantastic job report.
1: Continetti speaking with the Salem Radio Network. The president will be accompanied to China by an entourage of American tech, industry, and finance leaders. Stung by the Virginia Supreme Court's rejection of their extreme gerrymandering plan, Virginia Democrats are now making a long-shot appeal to the U.S. Supreme Court. The state Supreme Court ruled the 10-to-1 Democrat advantage map runs afoul of the state's constitution. Wall Street, Dow futures down 61. This is SRN News. French lawmakers consider assisted suicide.
3: A vote is expected this week on legislation that would allow residents to take their own life with the help of a doctor. Physician-assisted suicide is spread across much of Western Europe, with Switzerland being the first nation to allow it. Pro-life advocates and clergymen in France are urging the public to let their representatives know they don't want it. Suicide opponents say the old and the disabled will be victimized by the French bill. Michael Harrington reporting.
1: After a decade of victories in the courts and in American culture, LGBT advocates are in retreat. There's been a strong backlash in recent years, especially against the promotion of transgenderism to children. Many states have banned males from competing in female sports, and some have barred sex change operations on kids. At least 9 states have considered resolutions seeking to undo legal recognition of same-sex marriages. This is SRN News. The Trump nominee to lead FEMA is a familiar face.
4: President Donald Trump has nominated Cameron Hamilton to lead the Federal Emergency Management Agency. This marks a surprising comeback for Hamilton, who was fired last year after defending FEMA's existence. If confirmed, Hamilton will be FEMA's first permanent administrator in Trump's second term. The agency has gone through 3 temporary leaders, including Hamilton. He'll need to ensure the agency is prepared for the summer disaster season, while also answering to Trump, who is likely to expect major reforms after a council he appointed recommended sweeping changes last Friday. I'm Lisa Dwyer.
1: The Treasury Department wants America's banks to monitor suspected Iranian money laundering. Those networks use funds to smuggle sanctioned oil through shell companies and crypto networks. Move aims to disrupt Iran's sanctions evasion infrastructure. SRNNews.com.
5: 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Hope you're having a great day wherever you are. My name's Doug Otches.
6: And I'm Bob Pollan.
7: And I'm David Sawyer.
8: And I'm Dave Strickland.
6: Good morning, all. Another great day.
5: Hi, David. How are you doing today?
8: Doing good.
5: Praise
8: the Lord. Enjoying this beautiful day. You know what? There must be a dome over my house because I don't think I've got a drop of all this rain they keep talking
5: man,
8: about.
5: Oh, man.
8: How about you, Bob?
6: I'm just 2 doors down from you. No, I don't get any rain either.
5: my house is the same way. Yesterday we were in Dundee, and it rained for a good solid hour. Just a heavy, heavy downpour. And we got nothing. It was just dry as a bone when I got home. So I was like, okay.
8: It looks like the same thing today. Rain everywhere except maybe someplace.
6: Yep. All around us.
5: Take what the Lord gives us.
6: Speaking of weather. Speaking of weather, let's go. Partly cloudy this morning with thunderstorms becoming likely this afternoon. Storms may contain strong, gusty winds.
5: Stores or storms?
6: Storms.
5: So they're purchasing the winds from the stores now, huh?
6: Right, they're getting umbrellas at the stores.
5: Amen. Yes. Go ahead.
6: All right. High of 88 degrees. Rain chances at 60%. Overnight weather forecasts are looking at some clouds with a low of 71 degrees. Current temperature is 77.
5: Not bad at all.
6: Yes, sir.
5: Not bad at all. Well, what do we got for this day in history, boys?
6: Well, I got a couple interesting ones here. Florence.
5: Get my cricket ready. Hold on.
6: Yeah, get it ready.
5: Okay.
6: Okay. Florence Nightingale, British reformer who revolutionized

0: nursing in the 19th century, establishing hygiene and patient care practices that are still in use today.
1: Okay.
0: This one was funny. New York City passes the nation's first anti-spitting law to combat tuberculosis, imposing fines and jail time.
1: What year was that, Bobby?
0: Well, it says 1896. They said by 1910, more than 2,500 arrests are made. And guess for what? Despite backlash from protesters, yep, spitting on anti-spitting signs.
1: No kidding. Dang, man. Hey, remind me of those old cop shows. I'll arrest you for spitting on the sidewalk.
0: Let's see. 1780, Americans suffer the worst defeat of the Revolution at Charleston. After a siege that began on April 2nd, Americans suffered their worst defeat of this revolution on May 12th, 1780. And let's see here. Back in 1957, race car driver A.J. Foyt gets his first pro victory.
1: Wow. 57, huh?
0: Yes, sir. Wow. Yes, sir. And let's see. 1961, Lyndon B. Johnson visits South Vietnam. And let's see. There's another one in here. That was interesting.
2: President Trump visiting China. Okay.
1: Yes, President Trump, he's heading over there.
0: Yep.
1: Yeah.
0: I think that wraps it up for me.
1: He says he's not going to put up with that garbage from Iran.
0: Yes, sir. You got anything over there, David?
3: Oh, man. Yeah, I have one. In 1789, William Wilberforce makes his first major speech on abolition in the UK House of Commons, reasoning the slave trade morally reprehensible and an issue of natural justice.
1: Okay.
3: So, amen.
1: Praise the Lord for that. That's good.
0: Yes, sir.
1: Yes. Okay, well, David, what do you got for us, buddy?
2: Well, a couple of things. The new leader of Hezbollah in Lebanon, you know, because they killed, about a year ago, they killed the old leader. But anyway, the new one down there, you know, Lebanon and Israel are supposedly trying to form some kind of peace, you know, agreement, you know, yeah. Oh, that Hezbollah guy comes out. He's just got to be the party pooper. He comes out and says, you know what? We're never going to give up. We're never going to have peace with Israel. Lebanon, you need to stop negotiating with Israel.
1: The Bible says there's never going to be any peace anyhow, so I don't know what the deal
2: is. That's right. Another thing that happened is today, apparently Kuwait captured some Iranian commandos that had rented a fishing boat and snuck onto one of Kuwait's islands, is going to go over there and try to do some mischief, but the Kuwaitis caught him.
1: Oh, man.
2: Everybody was like a colonel and a major and one lieutenant. I mean, it was quite a little crew they was trying to take over there to do a little mischief.
1: Wow, that's different, huh?
2: Then another thing that I saw is apparently in the Mediterranean Sea, I can't remember which country is off the coast of, but a Russian ship sank. And according to the captain, apparently, there was a couple of components on there that are used exclusively for nuclear submarines.
1: Mm.
2: So, the Russians sent a recovery operation over there, and of course, the Americans are sniffing around to see if they can detect any radioactivity.
1: Yeah.
2: I mean, like I said, we know that Russia and China and North Korea and Iran and we know all of them people are working together.
1: Of course.
2: They want to utterly control the Eastern Hemisphere, and they're just going to try to block the U.S. from its influence over here. And I don't know if they're really conceding the Western Hemisphere to the United States, but they're definitely focused on the Eastern Hemisphere.
1: Hmm.
2: They're organized. And also the last thing I'll say is now they're finding out that a lot of the money through oil that Iran is dodging these sanctions, they're doing it through commerce with Turkey. So Turkey's helping, you know. Like I said, they're all hooked up, fellas. They're all hooked up.
1: They all have
2: the same ambition.
1: I still think that our gas prices are going up and somebody's making billions of dollars on it, especially since, you know, everybody keeps saying, oh, we have nothing to do with the Strait of Hormuz and we don't get our oil from over there. And this, somebody's making billions of dollars on this because our gas prices are going up higher and higher all the time.
0: Yes, sir.
2: So, yes, they are.
1: And it's

0: Annoying. Annoying, yeah. I say.
1: Yep. Well, you know, if we still had horses, we wouldn't have to worry about it, but...
2: Then hay prices will go up. So
0: hay price. We don't get our hay from Hormuz. All right. Well, it's time to get the music going, you guys. What do you say?
2: Let's get it going. Yeah.
0: Okay. Remember, folks, it's Taco Tuesday. Go get you a taco somewhere. Yes, siree. Well, let's get this going. We got Saved to the Uttermost, Kurt LeBeau, right here on Gospel 90.3 FM's.
2: Good morning.

Hi, I'm attorney Dean Bernetti. In Ecclesiastes 8 verse 1, we read, "Who is as the wise man, and who knoweth the interpretation of the thing? A man's wisdom maketh his face to shine, and the boldness of his face shall be changed." Wouldn't it be great to make perfect decisions in life? But truth is, we all make some choices we regret. For us as Christians, though, our most important decisions are not necessarily about business, markets, and money, but rather they are about our relationships with others in our walk with Christ. Today, seek the face of God and know that the Spirit will bring you the wisdom that really matters in life.

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2: 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What do you say?
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0: That was Harvest by Fishers of Men.
1: Amen. Good stuff right there. A little bluegrass for you this morning. That means it must be our patriotic time, the time of day when we want to salute all those who have served.
0: We want to salute all those who are currently serving.
1: And all those future service men and women who have signed that dotted line. You know who you are. We want to thank you for your service.
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0: Salute.
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1: American Family News, I'm Rusty Pugh. President Trump declaring the ceasefire between the U.S. and Iran is on life support after rejecting the latest Iranian peace proposal. Ashley Webster has more from Tel Aviv.
2: The president himself has been holding high-level security meetings in the Situation Room at the White House, basically to discuss the next steps on Iran. We are told that all options are on the table, including the resumption of military strikes. With that in mind, Iran's parliamentary speaker taking exception on social media, saying, quote, "There's no alternative but to accept the rights of the Iranian people. Any other approach will be completely inconclusive. Nothing but one failure after another. The longer they drag their feet, the more American taxpayers will pay for it."
1: Members of the Trump administration, including Secretary of War Pete Hegseth and FBI Director Kash Patel, are due on Capitol Hill today as budget hearings continue.
3: Secretary Hegseth will answer questions on the Pentagon's budget request before two key subcommittees. Almost 2 weeks ago, he discussed the budget before the House and Senate Armed Services Committees, also fielding questions from lawmakers on other topics, including the war in Iran and the recent firings of some in military leadership. Today, he'll be joined by Joint Chiefs of Staff Chair General

0: Dan Kane in appearances before the House and Senate Appropriations Subcommittees on Defense. FBI Director Kash Patel will also answer budget questions before the Senate Appropriations Subcommittee on Commerce, Justice, Science, and related agencies. Tanya J. Powers, Fox News.
1: Centers for Medicare and Medicaid Services Administrator Dr. Mehmet Oz says he's cracking down on several states for health care fraud. Dr. Oz posed an example of how high fraud is in the Medicare system.
2: If we take the fraud out of Medicare, just Medicare alone, we would double the life expectancy of the Medicare Trust Fund.
1: The government's search for medical fraud doesn't stop in Medicare. The Anti-Fraud Task Force has announced they're planning to look at hospitals, hospices, and durable medical equipment suppliers across the U.S. Republican lawmakers in Georgia are escalating an investigation into Stacey Abrams' voter outreach organization. Ted Linder with more.
3: Lawmakers have issued subpoenas as they probe what officials call the largest campaign finance violation in state history. Stacey Abrams and two former New Georgia project leaders are ordered to testify Friday before a Georgia Senate committee examining illegal spending tied to the 2018 election cycle. The group admitted to 16 campaign finance violations earlier this year and agreed to pay a $300,000 fine before shutting down in 2025. Abrams, who lost the Georgia governor's race in 2018 to Republican Brian Kemp, is calling the hearing partisan and politically motivated, but says she plans to comply. Ted Lindner, Fox News.
1: And finally, there's a new website for mothers. Chris Woodward has details.
4: Moms.gov is an official website of the United States government. 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
4: Dr. Stephanie Herodopoulos is Chief of Staff and Senior Advisor at Health and Human Services. She told Washington Watch that it has been incredible to be a part of this project.
6: 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And you heard the president announce that today with our HHS leadership. 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
4: I'm Chris Woodward.
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0: We got a little bit after 9 o'clock here on the Good Morning Show. Let's get right to that weather. Today we're looking at partly cloudy skies this morning with thunderstorms developing later this afternoon. High of 87 degrees, rain chance at 80%. Overnight weather forecast, we'll get cloudy skies early, followed by partial clearing, low of around 70 degrees.
1: Well, one thing for sure, Bob, we are going to have weather.
0: That'd be nice.
1: Weather of some sort, right?
0: We need the wet.
1: Amen. Well, whether it rains or whether it doesn't rain, I think we'll put the sheriff on. What do you say?
0: Sounds good to me.
2: So here's Rolando Picado. He's 19. He's from Palm Bay. He's not from Polk County. And here's an easy lesson. If you get a traffic citation, you need to pay it. If you don't pay it, then they suspend your driver's license and you can go to jail. So he didn't pay an earlier traffic citation. They suspended his license. One of my nice deputies stopped him and he said, I didn't know my license was suspended. So my deputy gave him a break and charged him with driving on a suspended driver's license without knowledge. And told him you can't drive the car until you pay the fine, pay this ticket, and get your license reinstated. This all happened on Interstate 4. He said, okay, I won't drive anymore. Well, doggone it, about 15 minutes later, an entirely different deputy catches him driving. And this time, he's driving on a suspended license with knowledge. Yeah, because he was told about it 15 minutes ago. And then he told us he's too pretty to go to jail. Well, I guess beauty is in the eyes of the beholder. But we got pretty people in the county jail to include him. Have a good day.
1: Too pretty for jail.
0: Yep. They never learned. They never learned, his kids.
1: Amen. Yep. All right, Bob. Well, we're going to get the music going on this last half hour of the Good Morning Show. A little bit of Cathedral Quartet with Climbing Higher and Higher. What do you say?
0: Let's get her going here at Gospel 90.3. Good morning.

In the summer, it's too hot. Or in the winter, it's too cold. But in the springtime, when the weather is just right, there's someplace else to go. It's up to the mountains or down to the beach or to visit some old friend. Maybe stay at home and just kind of relax and hope some of the kinfolk drop in. Those church benches, they're too hard. And that choir sings way too loud. And you know how you get nervous when you're sitting in a big old crowd. Now the doctor told you stay away from them crowds. You know they'll set you back. But you say you have to go to that old ball game because it helps you to relax. Well, it's a headache Sunday morning and a backache Sunday night. But by work time Monday morning, you're feeling quite all right. Now one of the children has a cold, pneumonia, do you suppose? Why, the whole family had to stay home just to blow that poor kid's nose.

That preacher, he's too young, or maybe he's too old, and his sermons, they're not hard enough, or else they're just too bold. His voice is much too quiet, or sometimes it gets too loud. Needs to preach the word with dignity, or else he's just too proud. 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He needs to preach the word with dignity instead of stomp and snort. And that preacher we've got, he must be the world's most stuck-up man. But one of the ladies told me just the other day, why, he didn't even shake my hand.

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1: Amen. Good stuff right there. We're just going to keep it rolling, though, Bobby. Let's see. That very moment, it sounds like our men's trio from live from the church. This was all the way back in 2022. Let's get this going right here on Gospel 90.3 FM's
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0: Honey, I'm back. Oh, it's freezing in here. What's going on? I can see my breath.
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1: Amen. Good stuff right yes, there to close out the Good Morning Show, Robert. Well, I think it's time we give them a little bit of the programming lineup. What do you say?
0: Sounds good. Immediately following our program is a Christian Womanhood program with Miss Loretta Walker.
1: Amen.
0: Then 11 o'clock, we got the Daily Manna Show with Brother Dave Strickland.
1: Okay.
0: And then today we got Tuesday, so it's Higher Ground with Brother Scott Hester at 3:30.
1: Great Bible teaching right Amen. There. Praise the Lord.
0: Yes, sir. Then, of course, tonight at 8 o'clock, we have Making the Difference with Dr. Shelton Smith.
1: Okay.
0: And then at 9 o'clock, we have the Landmark Hour with Pastor Mickey Carter.
1: The best preaching Amen. North, south, east, and west of the Pecos. We're going to leave you with this. This is the day that the Lord hath made. Go out and do something wonderful and tell somebody about Jesus, won't you?
0: Amen.
1: Have a great day, folks. This is the McCameys. Hoping you're having one of those days.

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1: 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Today's good news verse of the day is found in 2 Corinthians chapter 4, verse 6. For God, who commanded the light to shine out of darkness, hath shined in our hearts to give the light of the knowledge of the glory of God in the face of Jesus Christ. Again, it's found in 2 Corinthians chapter 4, verse 6, your good news verse of the day.
2: In your weather forecast for today, we have partly cloudy skies with thunderstorms developing this afternoon with a high of 88 degrees. And then tonight, partly cloudy with a low of 71 degrees. Sweet gospel harmony. 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

0: Loretta Walker. The closer a woman's heart is to the heart of God, the better able she is to thrive in her relationships with others. In that spirit, here's the host of CW Today, Mrs. Loretta Walker.
1: I don't usually talk anything about politics because, you know, I don't think I need to. Some of you hang on to every word on the political scene, and it's causing you to have quite a bit of fear and doubts. And then it causes you to, you get into these conspiracy theories, like, and it, I think it hurts you. I just want to say to you, you know what? You yourself just need to hold fast to what's right. And all of us needs to realize the moral decline of the United States that's happened since the 60s can happen in ourselves very gradually. Like, I don't know if you realize it, but within 20 years, our country took a great step down for our morality. 1962, the Supreme Court said prayer in classroom was unconstitutional. Then in 1963, the Supreme Court said that we can no longer read the Bible in school. Now, those two were landmark situations, and we don't even realize the effect they had on our country. Then 1980, the posting of the Ten Commandments is against the First Amendment. That's what they said. Then in 1982, the Supreme Court said that they cannot teach that we were created by God. I thought, when I look back over history, and I thought, yep, it was a gradual decline. And ladies, that's what took our country down. And it's no wonder that we have the problems we have. I'm not majoring on the problems we have right now. I'm just telling you we can see why. Well, do you understand, though, ladies, that if you are not careful about your relationship with God, if you're not reading your Bible, if you're not having a time of prayer, if you're not reviving and strengthening your faith about and if you're not living by the Ten Commandments, that you will also have a morality decline. And I'm just trying to remind you to hold fast to your faith. Job said it, "My righteousness I hold fast and will not let it go. My heart shall not reproach me so long as I live." You know what? Make a little checklist and say, every day I'm going to do this and this and this and this. And that's what will help you to hold fast. You know, worrying and letting all these things bother you is not holding fast. But strengthening your faith is what Job did by holding on to his righteousness. Some of us need to be careful about our own morality right now. What, are you allowing things to happen in your sight and in your, and are you listening to things that you normally wouldn't? You know, maybe 10 years ago, is your morality, has it slipped a little bit? Well, let's realize it and hold fast. Go back and say, no, I'm not going to allow that to happen anymore. You know, we are the ones that hold fast. God gives us the opportunity to hold fast by giving us his word and by giving us contact with him and through our prayers. But we're the ones that has to make ourselves hold fast to the doctrine to stay a strong Christian. Let's not worry about America and its morality declining. Let's worry about us holding fast and doing what's right. And I think we'll all be happier people. Rejoice in the Lord always, and again I say rejoice.
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0: you. President Trump leaving today for what could be an historic summit with Chinese leader Xi Jinping in Beijing. The two are expected to discuss everything from AI to the war in Iran. President Trump criticized Iran's response to Washington's latest proposal, which was calling for an end to the war.
1: It's unbelievably weak, I would say. I would call it the weakest right now. After reading the piece of garbage they sent us, I didn't even finish reading it. They said, I'm not going to waste my time reading it. I would say it's one of the weakest right now. It's on life support.
0: Arcadia, California Mayor Eileen Wang agreeing to plead guilty after being charged as acting as an agent for the Chinese government. Political strategist and lawyer Katie Zachariah lived in China and now lives near Arcadia, California. She's not surprised at all to hear the charges against that mayor.
2: Well, if you go out to Arcadia, which I visited a number of times, it's basically become Little China. And I don't mean the cute San Francisco Chinatown that we all were familiar with. This actually feels like a version of Beijing. And what do I mean by that? They don't speak English. They eat completely like local Chinese food that they source right from China. And honestly, you'd be hard pressed to find any English speaking people in the whole vicinity of the San Gabriel Valley.
0: A career felon is back in custody after opening fire on random cars near Harvard University yesterday. He managed to shoot two people before he was stopped by a police officer and an armed citizen.
3: Both the civilian and the trooper fired their weapons, and that suspect was struck multiple times in the extremities. The suspect was then treated on scene by those same officers who'd been attempting to end the situation. Both of those victims from separate cars are in Boston hospitals suffering from life-threatening injuries.
0: There's 6 months to go until the 2026 midterm elections, and Democrat-led states are working to counter Republican redistricting efforts after that Supreme Court decision, which made it illegal to draw districts based on race. Texas Senator Ted Cruz is warning voters, if the Republicans don't win this November, they hand over control of Congress to a Democratic Party that he claims is caving to the progressive wing.
4: The stakes are, do we hand over the Congress and the country to a bunch of radical extremists? You mentioned people like Elizabeth Warren and AOC.
0: Secretary of State Marco Rubio met with Pope Leo last week amid a disagreement between the Pope and President Trump over the war with Iran. Steve Jordahl reports one evangelical pastor thinks the president has it right.
5: Pope Leo never mentioned President Trump by name, but it was clear who he was referring to back in April on Shepherd One.
6: My message, the message of the gospel, blessed are the peacemakers. I don't think that the message of the gospel is meant to be abused in the way that some people are doing.
5: Last week, Secretary of State Marco Rubio met with the Pope to smooth over the differences between the pontiff and the president. Pastor Robert Jeffress of First Baptist Dallas tells Fox News the Sermon on the Mount was addressed to individuals who want to follow Christ.
7: The Pope ought to know, and I think he does know, God created both the church and government for two distinct purposes.
5: Jeffress says he was in the Oval Office with President Trump days after the war began and was told Iran was within weeks of getting a nuclear weapon that could destroy Israel, much of the Middle East, and bring great harm to America. The president said he had no choice but to act.
7: The role of the church is to point people to faith in Jesus Christ, but the role of government is to protect citizens from evildoers.
5: Jeffress says in this case, the president is right.
7: The great irony is it looks like President Trump has a better understanding of what the Bible teaches about the role of government than the Pope has.
5: I'm Steve Jordahl.
0: And oil prices continued to rise as the war with Iran threatened to drag on. Benchmark U.S. crude rose $2.90 to more than $100 a barrel. Brent crude, the international standard, climbed $2.61 to $106.82 a barrel. 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I'm Rusty Pugh.
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9: One sat alone beside the highway begging. His eyes were blind, the light he could not see. He clutched his old rags and shivered in the shadows. Then Jesus came.

testimonies. It's time. Look at this. 126. It's time for thee, Lord, to work, for they've made void thy law. Lord, it's time for you to get on the field, because they turned their back on they made void thy law. They voided thy law. Therefore, I love thy commandments above gold, yea, above fat gold. Therefore, I esteem all thy precepts concerning all things to be right, and I hate every false way. Thy testimonies are wonderful. Therefore doth my soul keep them. Now, verse 130. The entrance of thy words giveth light. It giveth understanding unto the simple. Listen to me. The word of God will never give you any light until it makes its entrance in your heart. You can look at it, stare at it, listen at it, read it, but until the word comes in, you'll never have light. The entrance of thy words give it. Thy word have I hid whereabouts? Whereabouts? In my heart. All right. That I might not sin. It's got to get in. You go to college all your life, read the Bible through, listen to professor after professor. The word will mean nothing to you till it comes into your heart. I opened my mouth and panted. You think of the dog, don't you? Did you know the dog has an air conditioning system? You know what it is? His tongue. Listen, he'd smother to death if he couldn't pant. That's his air conditioning system. His tongue is his applicator for a cut. The dog has saliva. And even people, have you ever noticed people? They hurt their finger. Put it in their mouth. You know why? I mean, there's something healing about it. If a man's healthy, he's got healing medicine on the inside. Of course, if he's all diseased, it might make it worse. I opened my mouth and panted, for I long for thy commandments. Look thou upon me, and be merciful unto me, as thou usest to do unto those that love thy name. Order my steps in thy word. Now, I'm going to have to stop here a little while. Order my steps in thy word, and let not any iniquity have dominion over me. Folks, a sinner is dominated by the devil. The devil completely dominates. That's the reason I hate sin, because the devil, through sin and through his gadgets and allurements and seducement, he'll dominate you. It's a question of who's going to have domination. If the devil dominates, then I'm his slave. If God dominates, then I get the blessings of God. 126, it's time for thee, Lord. Thy testimonies are wonderful. Verse 29, 129, therefore doth my soul keep them. The entrance of thy words giveth light. It giveth understanding unto the simple. And that doesn't mean mentally retarded. That means people that are simple and humble enough to believe it. I doubt if God's ever been able to do much for a smart aleck. It's amazing. I said it's amazing how smart defeated young people are. They know more than anybody. I mean, they've looked at me and just kindly extended to me their sympathy because I was so dumb. I preached in the jail, whereabouts, up in Illinois. And an old boy, he was a smart aleck. I mean, he was the one that was going to trim my sails. And he said to me, "I don't believe like you believe. You're all wrong about it. I mean, here you are coming down here and telling us so and so and so." And he said, "What makes you think that you know what you're talking about?" And finally, I just thought I'd give him an illustration. I said, "Well,

after I got through talking to him, and he still argued, and he just looked like knew more than anybody. I said, well, fella, one conclusion I've reached, and that is, I'm not in jail, and you are. I said, what are you doing in here if you all that smart? Man, looks to me like you'd be the head of some college or university. Listen, sin will make a peacock out of you. I mean, all you'll have is a bunch of feathers. Vanity, pride. Brother, when the word of God gets in you, you'll be simple. That's the reason the world's so puzzled about Brother Olaf. I'm so simple they can't understand me. That's it. I mean, everything we do here is so simple, the smart alecks can never find it. And you take living by faith. They know that Brother Olaf's got to be a crook. Everybody that ever come here, and all the examination, all the depositions, man, I want you to know they looked everywhere for a bunch of money stashed away. And when they got through asking all the questions, they just looked at me like I was a little, poor little mentally retarded boy and said, that's pitiful. I mean, he don't have no hospitalization, he don't have no money, he don't have no savings, he don't have no Social Security, he don't have no bank account, he don't, and yet he's ahead of all this big organization. I mean, there's something wrong with him. Man, what was wrong with me, with them, was right with God. But you see, they didn't take God into consideration. If and I'm not bragging about anything. The Lord knows my heart. I could have money stashed and stuck up and piled up. I could have at least $1 million given to me by my friends. What in the world would I want with $1 million? I wouldn't sleep well tonight. I'd be afraid Jesus would come for breakfast and leave all that. And I'd stand up and he said, hey, I thought you'd live by faith. I said, well, I was. He said, what you doing with that $1 million in your name in the savings? Oh, you'd say, Brother Olaf, I sure don't believe you do that. Let me ask you, would you do it? Get on that same shelf, boys. There's room up here for you. Yeah. Climb on up here and sit down by faith. It'll work with you too. Let me tell you something. If you ever get a taste of living by faith, you'll get mad at anybody that'll try to cut you off from the faith route. You know why? It's in the faith road where the blessings fall. I guarantee you, brother, the faith road is under the spout where the blessings come out. And I want the blessings of God more than I want material things in this silly, sin-cursed world. All right. The entrance of thy words giveth light, giveth understanding to the simple. I opened my mouth and panted, I longed for thy commandment. Look thou upon me and be merciful unto me as thou usest to do. Order my steps in thy word. Let not any iniquity have dominion over me. Would you turn with me, please, to the book of Romans, chapter 6. Now, you know the book of Romans written to Christians, don't you? He raises that question. In verse 1, shall we continue in sin that grace may abound? You just said over there in that 21st verse, the last verse, as sin reigned unto death, even so might grace reign through righteousness unto eternal life by Jesus Christ our Lord. What shall we say then? You think we better sin a lot so we get a lot of grace? Why, he said, God forbid, by no means. How shall we that are dead to sin live any longer therein? Don't you know that as many of you were baptized into Jesus Christ, were baptized into his death? Therefore we are buried with him by baptism into death, that like as Christ was raised up from the dead by the glory of the Father, even so we also should walk in what? Newness. If any man be in Christ, he's what? New creature. Why, of course that's right. And he said, like this with death, we should be also in the likeness of his resurrection, because the old man got killed. The old man was crucified with him, that the body of sin might be destroyed, that henceforth we should not serve sin. For he that is dead is freed from sin. Have you ever seen a dead man sin? No. Have you ever heard a dead man cuss? No. Have you ever seen a dead man take a drink of liquor? No. Brother, a dead man don't sin. That's where we're to be when we get saved. Dead to the old life, boys, girls, men and women,

dead, then we're not to serve sin. For he said, if we be dead with Christ, we believe that we shall also live with him. And then, you know, verse 11 said, likewise reckon, add it all up, take your pencil, paper, reckon ye also yourselves to be dead indeed unto sin, but alive unto God through Jesus Christ our Lord. Verse 12 now, and then verse 14. Let not sin therefore reign in your mortal body, that ye should obey it in the lusts thereof. Neither, listening now, neither yield ye your members as instruments of unrighteousness unto sin. That means don't pull the trigger of a pistol and kill. Don't turn on a television knob, because you have to have your hand to do that, don't you? Boy, they got everything in the world for television now. They got a little button, you know. Listen, did you know that the average person that has television, it never dawns on them that it's rude and crude and uncultured and unhospitable to let that thing roar and blow and go and flash its Hollywood scenes while we're visiting in that? Can you imagine that? Can you imagine? And I know what they said. They called in the question, said, you must think you're God. See? No. But dear friends, I represent him. I'm a part of his family. That might have been a compliment. You know that? Somebody thinks maybe I think I'm God. No, but I tell you one thing. I'm his son. And he's my heavenly father. And I'm not ashamed to confess that. But you know, they got these little old buttons, you know, you just sit there. Don't even have to get up. You just push a button and you change sewer lines. If you don't like the hog wash in one, push a button, man, jump in another one. I tell you, this world of ours, but I tell you what's happening. The psychiatrists are finally coming around to saying, like he said to a woman the other day, and she's telling me, said, lady, how do you spend your time during the day? She said, watching television, soapbox operas and everything. He looked at her and acted like me and said, you've got to stop that. That's ruining your mind. I mean, you're on the brink of losing your mind, and all you've got is Hollywood and television. And boy, now that's some psychiatrist. He's coming on, isn't he? Now, he doesn't tell her that because it's sin. He tells her that because her mind's about gone. And if she loses her mind because she goes on to the hospital or the mental ward. But he said, sin, let not. Now get that word. Let not, therefore, sin reign in your mortal body, that ye should obey in the lust thereof. And don't give up your members as instruments of unrighteousness unto sin, but yield yourselves unto God as those that are alive from the dead, and your members as instruments of righteousness unto God. You know what that means? That means your voice, your hands, your feet. And I tell you what, if you got a voice that'll sing, you better sing for Jesus. I may be in heaven tomorrow, so I'll sing it for Jesus today. Brother, if you got any singing to be done, you better get at it. Now, anybody can sing when they get to heaven. A lot of people sit around and say, well, when I get to heaven, I'm going to sing. I'm going to sing down here. You may not call it singing, but God does. I'm going to sing. Now, brother, you just put it down. The more I read my Bible, especially the book of Psalms, the more I realize praise has a tremendous place. Now, verse 14, for sin shall not have dominion over you, for you're not under the law, but under grace. Oh, listen, well, back to the 119th Psalm. We got to try to finish it up, and our time's about gone, isn't it? All right. Rivers of waters run down mine eyes. Why? Because they keep not thy law. It's a weeping matter. I'm going to have to stop there, I guess, because I had so many things I want to say that I will not have time to say. We're going to come to

the purity of the word. We're going to hear him as he said, I cried. And we're going to hear him as he said, I hope in thy word. You know what he said? And I'm going to give you one close. 166 verse will come. He said, I hoped and done. Notice, I hoped and done. In other words, because my hope was so strong, I got it. I just went ahead and did something about it. Folks, if you just go ahead and stay with the book, memorize the book, and I'd like to challenge some of our girls or anybody to memorize the 119th Psalm. I'd like to challenge you to memorize the 119th Psalm. This book right here that I've read, the 119th Psalm, has all that you'll need all the way from earth to heaven. This is the roadmap. This is my bread when I'm hungry, my light when I'm in the dark, the Word of God. Oh, how precious has this book been. Blessed book, precious book, on thy dear old testained leaves I love to look. Thou art sweeter.

night as I walk the narrow way that leads at last to that bright home above. The psalmist said 127 times in one chapter, I. And as we sing tonight an old song that said, sing them over again to me, wonderful words of life. Let me more of their beauty see, wonderful words of life. Words of life and beauty teach me faith and duty, because they're beautiful words, wonderful words. Let's sing and come to the word. Sing!

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1: 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And that precious. That's what it's all about. That's what the world doesn't understand. 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

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The Lord has met with his children again, and everybody got a blessing and had a place to put it. Put that down. If you go away without anything in your bucket, you either had the lid on it or turned bottom side up. Now put that down. Don't blame anybody but you and the devil. Jesus was here to comfort and cheer tonight. And it's been a wonderful, wonderful blessing. 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

another son coming home. That's wonderful. 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I'm ready. I tell you, they don't need anybody going to hell. If you get anybody to pray for them, work with them, look like we could just about win them all to the Lord. Amazing.

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1: 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Today's good news verse of the day is found in 2 Corinthians chapter 4, verse 6. For God, who commanded the light to shine out of darkness, hath shined in our hearts to give the light of the knowledge of the glory of God in the face of Jesus Christ. Again, it's found in 2 Corinthians chapter 4, verse 6, your good news verse of the day.
2: In your weather forecast for today, we have partly cloudy skies with thunderstorms developing this afternoon with a high of 88 degrees. And then tonight, partly cloudy with a low of 71 degrees. 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
1: Mayor Devemi News, I'm Rusty Pugh. President Trump is set to have Iran high on his agenda as he prepares to head to Beijing tonight for a high-stakes meeting with Chinese President Xi Jinping. Beijing's reluctance to pressure Tehran has frustrated the White House, as President Trump says the ceasefire is hanging on by a thread. U.S. Ambassador to China, David Perdue, previewing the meeting.
2: He and President Xi have already developed a strong, trusting relationship, and we're hoping that this meeting will continue that effort and strengthen that relationship.
1: A conservative pundit and former Republican leader says Iran is an evil dictatorship, as evil as Adolf Hitler or Joseph Stalin.
3: There remains an impasse between Donald Trump and the rogue Iranian regime. The president said on Monday that the Iran ceasefire is on, quote, life support, after he rejected Tehran's latest proposal to end the war. Officials said the proposal included some concession on Iran's disputed nuclear program, but Trump dismissed it as, quote, garbage. Recently, during an appearance on Life, Liberty, and Levin on the Fox News channel, former House Speaker Newt Gingrich had a message to Democrats and others who say the military operation against Iran has been a mistake.
4: First of all, I'd go back and quote Franklin Delano Roosevelt, who, dealing with a very skeptical public, in September of 1941, gave an address and said, look, if you're standing next to a rattlesnake, you don't have to let it bite you before you decide it's dangerous. And he, of course, was talking about Nazi Germany.
3: The former House Speaker says Trump's the first president to have the courage to say we need to break the regime.
4: And that's what he's trying to do. This is an evil dictatorship. It is fully as evil as Adolf Hitler was or Joseph Stalin was. The country has to make a decision. Do you want to live in a fantasy land until the nuclear weapon goes off in your neighborhood? Or do you want to be realistic and honest and take the steps necessary to protect America?
3: I'm Chad Groening.
1: War Secretary Pete Hegseth and other Pentagon officials testified before a House Appropriations Subcommittee today about the president's $1.5 trillion defense budget request. The War Secretary acknowledges the budget is high, but argues it is needed.
5: Every policy we pursue, every budgetary item we request serves to ensure that this department remains laser-focused on increasing lethality and survivability of our fighting force from the front lines to the factory floors.
1: President Trump is promising strong security ahead of the America 250 celebration. Hosting a dinner at the White House Rose Garden patio, the president calls out Democrat-led communities who did not cooperate with ICE operations last year.
6: We're planning a large public safety surge here in Washington. We're going to have it nice and safe. And we're going to also, if requested, help other cities like Los Angeles, New York. They're fools if they don't ask for help. Absolute fools.
1: New details emerging in the fatal accident at Denver International Airport after a man was struck by a plane during takeoff. Fox 31 Denver's Anna Kuhn has more.
7: Airport surveillance video shows thermal imaging of a person walking onto the runway at DIA Friday night as the Frontier jet comes speeding down the runway. Audio from first responders details the aftermath of that fatal collision.
8: I do have limbs on the runway. I believe the aircraft struck an individual.
7: Officials say the person scaled the chain link and barbed wire perimeter fence. The person was also picked up with thermal imaging, and someone speaking on the airport communication system did seem to identify that person at 11:18 p.m. The crash happened at 11:19.
1: Rain in the forecast this afternoon and evening could help firefighters in South Florida.
9: There are two active wildfires in South Florida. The Max Road Fire and the Broward County Everglades, the larger of the two, burning more than 17 square miles with 60% containment reported. Firefighters are working to keep those flames away from residential areas. People

0: are told to be ready to leave if necessary and stay inside if smoke makes breathing difficult. The other is called the 172nd Avenue Fire to the south in Miami-Dade County near Florida City. That's burned about a half a square mile so far, 50% contained. Chris Foster, Fox News.
1: And finally, U.S. consumer prices climbed sharply again last month as the 10-week war with Iran pushed energy prices higher. The Labor Department reports its consumer price index rose 3.8% from April 2025. For American Family News, I'm Rusty Pugh.

Welcome to the Daily Manna Show here on Gospel 90.3 FM. I'm your host, Dave Strickland. You just heard Come and Dine by Isaacs. And I do hope you're ready to dine because we're going to serve you up some of that gospel manna from heaven. That's right. Some of that spiritual food for your soul. Just let the music minister to you, folks. There's so much wonderful doctrine in these songs that we play. Praise the Lord. Well, it's currently 86 degrees here in Haines City, Florida. Partly cloudy, then becoming heavy thunderstorms this afternoon. Storms may be strong, gusty winds, high of 88 degrees, winds northeast at 10 to 15 miles an hour. Chance of rain, 100% rainfall near an inch. I hope they're telling the truth for a change. All right, tonight, cloudy skies this evening will become partly cloudy after midnight, low of 71. And tomorrow, partly cloudy skies, a stray shower or thunderstorm is possible, high of 88, winds west at 5 to 10 miles an hour. We surely need that rain, folks. 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Well, folks, we love your song request. 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Would love to hear from you. Would love to get your favorite songs on the air. Well, we're going to get you started today. This was a little jubilee. Some groups got together, the Booth Brothers, Greater Vision, Legacy 5. I mean, you're talking about all-star lineup there. And they did this song right here. I just feel like something good is about to happen.

That was Come Thou Fount by Kate Harris Grego. Beautiful song there. Well, folks, you're listening to the Daily Manna Show here on Gospel 90.3 FM. We love your song request. If you have a song or two you'd like to hear, why don't you give me a call at 863-422-9583, or you can text me at 863-420-5085. I'd love to hear from you. All right, let's get some Morrison Sisters going here with Fishers of Men.

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0: arms would slip round me. Gently he'd say, "My son, we're going home."
1: Oh, well, thank you. Yeah. Sing with us, would you?

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1: 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Stay tuned.
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0: 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But now here's Rich Thomason with a midday Wall Street Business Report.
1: Inflation shot higher last month, hitting a three-year high as consumer prices rose 3.8% year over year. A big contributor to the price spike, the cost of energy. Oil prices have been on the rise as optimism about the end of the Iran war appears to fade. President Trump describes the U.S.-Iran ceasefire as on life support after rejecting Iran's response to an American proposal for ending the conflict. The war has already sent the price for a barrel of Brent crude up 50% from pre-war levels. Benchmark U.S. crude rose $3.43 to $101.50 per barrel. Brent crude, which is the international standard, climbed $3.62 to $107.83 per barrel. Online seller eBay rejecting an unsolicited $56 billion takeover offer from GameStop. For the Wall Street Business Report, I'm Rich Thomason.
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2: We've got 12:05 here on the Daily Manna Show. Good afternoon, everybody. It's currently 86 degrees here in Haines City, Florida. It's mostly cloudy out there. We've got thunderstorms developing this afternoon. Storms may contain strong gusty winds. High of around 87, winds east-northeast at 10 to 15 miles an hour, and the chance of rain now is 90%. Tonight, we got scattered thunderstorms during the evening, cloudy skies after midnight, a low of 71, and then tomorrow, considerable cloudiness early, some decreasing clouds later in the day, a stray shower or thunderstorm is possible, about a 25% chance of rain tomorrow, and the high tomorrow is going to be around 88 degrees. Let's look at that good news verse of the day. It's found in 2 Corinthians chapter 4 and verse 6. For God, who commanded the light to shine out of darkness, hath shined in our hearts to give the light of the knowledge of the glory of God in the face of Jesus Christ. That's 2 Corinthians chapter 4 and verse 6, our good news verse of the day. Well, we love your song request. We got a little more than an hour, about an hour and 20 minutes left in the show. All you got to do is give me a call at 863-422-9583, or you can text me at 863-420-5085. I'd love to get your song in there. Just give me a call or give me a text. Let's get on back to the music with another one of my favorites by the Blunkles, Precious Name of Jesus.

0: Well, it's great having you on board as our janitorial crew. So, when can we expect you to show up?
1: 2 a.m.
0: Great. When you clean the kitchen area...
1: Well, we don't do kitchens. It's in the contract.
0: Well, it's really a kitchenette.
1: Kitchen is in the word kitchenette. We don't do that.
0: Oh, well, we have two types of waste baskets.
1: We don't do waste baskets. Too many germs.
0: Oh, okay. Do you mop?
1: Are the chemicals involved?
0: There's soap.
1: That's a chemical.
0: No mopping?
1: No mopping.
0: Do you vacuum?
1: Does it involve machinery?
0: So, what exactly do you do?
1: We're here to serve.
0: Uh-huh. Well, all I see is you showing up at 2 a.m. to do nothing. Why do you call yourself a cleaning service? You don't clean anything.
1: You know, you're right. If we don't do anything, why show up? We'll bill you once a month. Don't be late on the payments.
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0: Hello, neighbor. You're tuned in to the Westwood Gospel Time with Senior Pastor Walt Lanier of the Westwood Missionary Baptist Church in Winter Haven, Florida. Thank you for joining us today as we share together in God's precious Word. Here's Senior Pastor Walt Lanier, taking the Bible as it is to people as they are.
1: We find that during the tribulation period, and we just read one reference, that God's going to shake this earth. Not literally turn it upside down, but the thought is turn it on its head. There's going to be so much chaos and destruction upon this earth that people are not going to go to Publix and operate that way anymore. Give you an idea. When we have hurricanes around here, remember the power gets shut out for days and days, sometimes weeks. I remember when we were years ago, we lived out in Alturas. And we lived at the end of a run Bartow Electric. At the end of their run, and everybody else for Bartow Electric got their power back, and we were without power for a couple weeks, that we didn't have power at all. And so with that thought in mind, can you imagine during the tribulation period when God literally pours his judgment out upon this earth, people will not be able to buy then like they're buying now. So there's going to be one foolproof method for the mark of the beast, and I believe it's so. And I think it's going to be a tattoo or some kind of a brand on the forehead and all. And this is a reference because this earth will be shaken and turned upside down. It's going to be not as the world as we know it. So the thought of this first point that we just saw, few men will be left. We just read in Isaiah 4:1. That the ladies, they're 7-1, that said, hey, you don't have to give us child support. We don't need alimony. You don't have to pay for our groceries. You don't have to pay for our food, clothing. Just give us a child. Because there's so few men that are left because of the destruction of the earth, the battle of Armageddon, and they enter to the millennium in their physical bodies. There will be a lot more women than men. I'm sure the Mormons would be happy about that. I shouldn't have said that. But anyway, you get the picture. There'll be more women than men because of the ratio. And that's why there's few men left. It's because of the devastation on the earth, the Battle of Armageddon, and then the ones who enter into the millennium. We see the, okay, second point. I could stay on this a while. Let's move on. Old Testament saints. Now, for who I'm talking about, Old Testament saints, I'm talking about Adam, Moses, Jacob, Joseph, all the old David, all the Old Testament saints we read about in Scripture. Old Testament saints are resurrected at the end of the tribulation period and enter into the millennium, into the kingdom. Now, turn with me, I see it says Job, but I should have thrown this one in there. Turn me to 1 Corinthians chapter number 15. Let me give you a breakdown. In verse number 23, 1 Corinthians 15. Matter of fact, it wouldn't hurt if you have a pen to write that in here, okay? 1 Corinthians 15:23.

Old Testament saints are resurrected at the end of the tribulation period, and they enter to the kingdom. Now, in 1 Corinthians 15, verse number 23, it talks about resurrection. It's that great resurrection chapter. And in verse 23, it says this, "And every man in his own order." That word order talks about that appointed time. And a lot of people skip over that. But I mentioned this here a while back, I don't remember when it was, that everybody will receive a resurrected body. There's a resurrection of the just, resurrection of the unjust. In other words, resurrection of the saved, resurrection of the unsaved. And here in 1 Corinthians 15:23 says, "But every man in his own order, in his own appointed time." And I mentioned in a Bible study class, let me just give you quickly a rundown about the resurrection. The first resurrection that Jesus talked about, the resurrection of the just, it comes in three sections. There's the first fruits. Remember Matthew chapter number 27. Matter of fact, look in verse number 23. It says, "Christ the first fruits, every man in his own order, and Christ the first fruits." Christ was the first to receive a glorified body. He was not the first to receive a resurrected body, because remember, there's Lazarus and other people that was mentioned even in the Old Testament. They received resurrected bodies, but Christ of necessity was the first to receive a glorified body. And then the Bible says in Matthew 27 that many came forth out of the grave after his resurrection. Many of the saints of Jerusalem that slept, they arose and went to the streets of Jerusalem after his resurrection. So Jesus was the first to receive a glorified body. There's many saints in Jerusalem, the Bible tells us, Matthew 27, that they also resurrected and they received a glorified body and they were the first fruits. Then there's what's called the main harvest, which would be, we read that in 1 Thessalonians 4, 1 Corinthians 15. Where when Jesus comes, the trumpet shall sound, and the dead in Christ shall rise. Then we which are alive and remain shall be called up together with the clouds, and so shall we ever be with the Lord. Now that's the New Testament saints from the time of Christ's death up to the last, till Jesus comes for us. Are y'all looking at me awful strange. Are y'all with me? Okay. That's that resurrection. That's what we're looking for. That main harvest. Jesus could come today, and all God's people said, amen. If he was to come today, we just had a funeral this past week, Monday, and we had a wedding yesterday, and I don't know which is worse, if wedding, I shouldn't have said that, you know, but anyway, you get the picture. So we had a busy week. That funeral Monday, if Jesus was to come today, the believers who are saved will get a resurrected body. That's the main harvest. And then we find what's called the gleanings. Revelation chapter number 20, those who were martyred in the tribulation period. Those people who were saved during the tribulation period, we see in Revelation chapter number 20, they received a resurrected body. And that will be the end of what's called the first resurrection. After that, there will be no more death for believers. Let me repeat. After that, after the gleanings, after Revelation 20, there will be no more death for any believers. And that completes the first resurrection you have for believers. There's the first fruits in the time of Jesus. There's the main harvest, which would be during our time, hopefully. And then there's the gleanings, which would be at the end of the tribulation period. Okay, they receive the resurrection. Then there's the resurrection of the unjust. Okay, that is when the unbelievers receive their resurrected bodies. That's at the end of the millennial reign of Christ. And we see that also in Revelation chapter number 20. And when it's referred to the resurrection of the unjust, that's referring to Revelation chapter number 20. But what's the subject matter for us this morning is, what about the Old Testament saints then? Abraham, Moses, Isaac, Jacob, when do they get their resurrected bodies? I believe they get their resurrected bodies at the end of the tribulation period, not during the main harvest, when we which are alive remain shall be caught up together with the Lord, so shall we ever be with the Lord in the clouds.
they get their resurrected bodies at the end of the tribulation period, and they enter into

0: kingdom, turn me to Job chapter number 14. Now, I told the class Thursday, there is so much here, but time won't allow. You have this sheet of paper. You can go home for your own personal Bible study. There are actually other passages of scriptures that refer to this. I'm just giving you a few. The rest you can get on your own. I'm just kind of giving you a kickstart. You know, get out there and figure it out, you know, but you'll have a foundation for your own Bible study. Job chapter number 14. Job is speaking. Begin verse number 13. Oh, that thou wouldest hide me in the grave, and that thou wouldest keep me secret until thy wrath be past. That thou wouldest appoint me a set time. Remember what we read in 1 Corinthians 15, 23? Every man in his own order. That's that same word, that set time.
1: 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Tune in next time as we continue our study through God's precious word. Well, from now until tomorrow, may God bless you richly, is our prayer.

0: Chris Foster, Fox News.
1: And finally, U.S. consumer prices climbed sharply again last month as the 10-week war with Iran pushed energy prices higher. The Labor Department reports its consumer price index rose 3.8% from April 2025. For American Family News, I'm Rusty Pugh.

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0: 17 square miles with 60% containment reported. Firefighters are working to keep those flames away from residential areas. People are told to be ready to leave if necessary and stay inside if smoke makes breathing difficult. The other is called the 172nd Avenue Fire to the south in Miami-Dade County near Florida City. That's burned about a half a square mile so far, 50% contained. Chris Foster, Fox News.
1: And finally, U.S. consumer prices climbed sharply again last month as the 10-week war with Iran pushed energy prices higher. The Labor Department reports its consumer price index rose 3.8% from April 2025. For American Family News, I'm Rusty Pugh.
2: 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Today's Good News Verse of the Day is found in 2 Corinthians chapter 4, verse 6. For God, who commanded the light to shine out of darkness, hath shined in our hearts to give the light of the knowledge of the glory of God in the face of Jesus Christ. Again, it's found in 2 Corinthians chapter 4, verse 6, your Good News Verse of the Day.
3: And your weather forecast for today, we have partly cloudy skies with thunderstorms developing this afternoon with a high of 88 degrees. And then tonight, partly cloudy with a low of 71 degrees. 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

It was time for the revival at the big church on the hill, and the man that they had picked to speak had suddenly taken ill. It was the first day of the revival and almost time to start, and they were much in trouble, said the Reverend Mr. Sharp. Now, he was the regular pastor, and of course it wasn't the thing for him to do the preaching at his revival there that spring. They always picked an evangelist from some other church or town, or at least they had till this time when their speaker had gotten down. What about Preacher Adams? I heard somebody say, I know he's kind of noisy, but we could use him just one day. He was a little country preacher from the church across the creek, preached hellfire and damnation till you could feel

Well, they went to see the Reverend, and he said that he'd go. So they asked him to keep his sermon quiet and take it kind of slow. They asked him to keep his coat on and not to jump around, and explained they had dignitaries that were pretty much uptown. Well, the preacher said he'd do his best, but when he got up on the stand, he let the hallelujahs roll and really jumped around. Why, he got to preaching so loud and hard, I thought Ms. Carnes would faint. And you talk about education, well, all his isn'ts were ain'ts. But he stayed right in that Bible, and he stepped on people's toes. He told them they could fool him, but there was a God that knows. When the service had finally ended and the final hand had raised, the assistant pastor, a Sunday school teacher, and 14 deacons

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1: In your weather forecast for today, we have partly cloudy skies with thunderstorms developing this afternoon with a high of 88 degrees. And then tonight, partly cloudy with a low of 71 degrees. 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

Lord is my shepherd, I shall not want. 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

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There was power in the blood that flowed from his veins. There was joy at his breast.

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0: 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And now, here's Dr. Hester.
1: And we are so grateful today that you have tuned in for this edition of the Higher Ground Radio Program. I am your host, Scott Hester. It's a blessing to be with you today. And we do trust that you are living your life on higher ground and that you are experiencing the blessings of the Lord in your life. You can be gathering your things together now, something to write with and something to write on, and your King James Bible. We'll be looking today in the book of Proverbs, chapter number 10, as we continue our study on this subject, the crop is in the field. And this is the third broadcast on this subject. We'll take some time in review, and then we'll move forward, and we'll be in Proverbs chapter 10 in just a moment. We do covet your prayers for our ministry, the ministry of Operation Rock, reaching our Caribbean. And since 2013, we have worked with national pastors and missionaries in the Caribbean region, helping them to reach the people that God has called them to reach. And we're grateful for all that God is doing. We do covet your prayers and ask that you visit our ministry website at www.operationrock.com. And that word there for the website address is just one word, Operation Rock, and the rock is spelled R-O-C. So you can visit our ministry website and see the work that's going on in the Caribbean region. And we're certainly grateful for all that God is doing. And then I also have the privilege of serving as the vice president of the Baptist Bible College of the Caribbean. And the Baptist Bible College of the Caribbean is located on the beautiful island of St. Vincent. And classes begin in August. If you are interested in attending classes and enrolling in the college, you can go to BaptistBibleCollegeOfTheCaribbean.com. That's one word, BaptistBibleCollegeOfTheCaribbean.com. And there are applications and forms on there and a course of study. And we do covet your prayers as the college opens, Lord willing, in August. And all that God is doing there at the college, preparing young men and young women for the ministry. Now, if you are on the island of St. Vincent, then you can audit what is called audit the classes. That means if you're an adult, you can sit in on the classes, and you can sit in on the classes free of charge. And so if you're interested in doing that, you may do that. What a blessing it is to be part of the college. Pastor Michael Lambert of the Mama Cans Baptist Church on the island of Grenada is the president of the college, and so we're looking forward to reopening the college and all that God is doing in the days ahead. Proverbs chapter 10, let's get right into our study today. Proverbs chapter 10, look in verse number 5, Proverbs 10 verse 5. The Bible says, "He that gathereth in summer is a wise son, but he that sleepeth in harvest is a son that causeth shame." So we're taking this verse and we're equating this verse to the planting of the seed of the gospel and the watering of the seed of the gospel and the harvesting of the seed of the gospel. Now, if we take the application of that and we apply it to the gospel, then we understand that each one of those things, the planting, the watering, and the gathering, is only for a segment of time. The point is this. The point is we must work while it is day, for the night cometh when no man can work, and we're living in the day and the age, this segment of time, this dispensation, if you will, of time, to get the gospel around the world. And we can either be a son that gathers in the summer and be a wise son, or we can sleep in the harvest and cause our Heavenly Father shame. May I

I say to you today, in a world of almost 8 billion people, may I submit to you today, we are living in that day where the planting of the seed of the gospel, the sowing of the seed of the gospel must be priority, and then the watering of the seed of the gospel, and then the gathering of the seed of the gospel. And I'm grateful today that God has given us a plan to do so. Aren't you glad today that we have the Word of God and that God has given us specific instructions as far as what to do and how to do it? You see, we have a plan. We looked at the plan during the last broadcast. We looked in Luke chapter 9, verses 1 through 6, where Jesus sent the 12 disciples out, the 12 apostles, if you will. He sent them out in Luke chapter 9. The Bible teaches us in the next chapter, in Luke chapter 10, that he sent out 70 more. In Luke chapter number 24, the Bible teaches us that before Jesus ascended to heaven, he once again gave us this command of sowing and watering and gathering. And so we have the plan. It is not the responsibility of the Lions Club to propagate the plan. It is not the responsibility of the Rotary Club nor the American Legion to propagate the plan. It is the plan of God through the local New Testament church in the day and the age in which we live to propagate the gospel around the world. That is the plan. And so we looked at that during the last broadcast. I want us to look for a moment at not only the plan, but I want us to see the purpose. And the purpose of the plan is very simple. The purpose of the plan is to evangelize the world with the gospel. Now, I want you to take your Bibles for a moment, and I want you to go with me to the book of Mark in the New Testament. And I want to read these verses because it gives us a good picture of someone being brought to Jesus. So if you look in Mark chapter 2, notice what the Bible says. Remember now, we're talking about the planting of the seed of the gospel, that is the sowing of the seed of the gospel. We're talking about watering, and we're talking about gathering. The Apostle Paul said it like this in 1 Corinthians 3, I have planted, Apollos watered, but God gave the increase. So you're in Mark chapter number 2. Look what's going on in Mark chapter number 2 concerning bringing men to Jesus. Mark chapter 2, verse 1. The Bible says, and again, he entered into Capernaum after some days, and it was noised that he was in the house. And straightway, many were gathered together insomuch that there was no room to receive them. No, not so much as about the door. And he preached the word unto them. And I like that phrase, he preached the word unto them. Verse 3 says this, and they come unto him, bringing one sick of the palsy, which was born of four. When they could not come nigh unto him for the press, they uncovered the roof where he was. And when they had broken it up, they let down the bed wherein the sick of the palsy lay. When Jesus saw their faith, he said unto the sick of the palsy, Son, thy sins be forgiven thee. So here we have these men that is carrying this man with palsy. He's paralyzed. Four men. We don't know what their names are. But here's what we do know about them. We do know that they believed, these four men that carried this one sick of the palsy, we do know that these men knew if they could get this man to Jesus, his life would be changed forever. And so we see they're bringing this man to the Lord Jesus Christ as he's preaching. And I want us to understand the point. And the point is this, we have the plan. God has given us the plan in his word. And not only do we know the plan, but we also know the purpose. The purpose is to evangelize the world with the gospel. Now we do that in two ways. We do that individually. And these four men are bringing this man to Christ. But may I submit to you today, if we study the Word of God, that God often uses individuals to bring people to him. This is one-on-one gospel witnessing, one-on-one soul winning. And oftentimes we find in the scripture that God used individuals to bring people to himself. And so one of the ways that we evangelize the world with the gospel is

is one-on-one. Now, I want us to look at a couple of examples concerning this. So we have the plan. God has given us the plan. God has also given us the purpose, and the purpose is to evangelize the world with the gospel, one, individually. And so take your Bibles and go to the book of Acts chapter 8. In Acts chapter 8, we see just one occasion of a one-on-one encounter with the gospel, a person who knows the gospel and a person who wants to know the gospel. And by divine purpose, God puts those two people together. And my point is this, is God has given us the plan. The purpose is to evangelize the world. And if we ask the Lord to send across our path people that need to know the Lord Jesus as their personal Savior, then the Lord will do that. And that's what we find in the book of Acts chapter number 8. We see Philip and the Ethiopian eunuch. And if you look in Acts chapter number 8, the Bible says, in verse number 26, and the angel of the Lord spake unto Philip, saying, arise and go toward the south unto the way that goeth down from Jerusalem unto Gaza, which is desert. And he arose and went, and behold, a man of Ethiopia, an eunuch of great authority under Candace, queen of the Ethiopians, who had charge of all her treasure and had come to Jerusalem for to worship, was returning and sitting in his chariot read Isaiah the prophet. And so here is the Ethiopian eunuch. This man has a lot of things under his control, including the treasures of the queen of Ethiopia. And he's sitting in his chariot, and the Bible says that he's reading from the book of Isaiah. And if you read down through there, we don't have time to read all the text for the sake of time, but he's reading from Isaiah chapter 53, verses 7 and 8. And Philip pulls his chariot up to the Ethiopian's chariot. And we find these words in verse number 35. Then Philip opened his mouth and began at the same scripture and preached unto him Jesus. And as they went on their way, they came into a certain water, and the eunuch said, see, here is water. What doth hinder me to be baptized? And Philip said, if thou believest with all thine heart, thou mayest. And he answered and said, I believe that Jesus Christ is the Son of God. And he was baptized after he believed. My point is this, we have the plan, we also have the purpose, and the purpose is to evangelize the world with the gospel. And one of the ways that we evangelize the world with the gospel is individually, one-on-one, as God gives us opportunity to win people to himself. As God provides those opportunities for us, we must tell others one-on-one about the Lord. That's just one example in Acts chapter 8. If we had time today, we could go to Acts chapter number 16. You remember Acts chapter 16, when Paul and Silas were in prison. And the Bible says in Acts 16, verse 25, that at midnight, Paul and Silas prayed and sang praises unto the Lord, and the prisoners heard them. Verse 26 says, there was a great earthquake. The prison doors were opened. The guard was going to kill himself, but Paul said, do thyself no harm, in verse number 28, for we are all here. And he called for a light, and he sprang in, and the guard said this in verse number 30, sirs, what must I do to be saved? Verse 31, and they said, believe on the Lord Jesus Christ, and thou shalt be saved, and thy house. And so once again, we see the presentation and the propagation of the gospel in a one-on-one setting. And there are many other examples that we find in Holy Writ. Time will not permit us to look at those during this broadcast. We may look at those in the next broadcast. But my point is this. My point is, are we a son or a daughter that is gathering in the harvest, or are we sleeping in the harvest, therefore causing our Heavenly Father shame? We have the plan. We have the purpose. One of the ways the gospel is given around the world is one-on-one with individuals that God has allowed our paths to cross. May I ask you this question today? Who has God allowed your path to cross today or over the last few days that you could give the gospel to? It may be a neighbor, maybe somebody at the grocery store. One of the ways the gospel is propagated is through our individual lives as we present the gospel to people around us.

0: Our broadcast time has slipped from us. It's been good to be with you. We'll pick up the study in the next broadcast. Until then, may the Lord bless you as you serve Him. Have a good day.
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Well, everyone helped, even the Widow Brown hobbled up on a cane and a crutch. As the tears rolled down, she produced a dime, said she knew it wasn't very much. Yeah, everyone helped as much as it could there in our little town. I remember a little boy 5 years old brought a penny he had found. Well, I know he's gone and he's left us now, but there ain't no cause to grieve. Old Ez wears a robe of righteousness now.

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2: With SRN News, I'm Bob Agnew in Washington. President Trump is downplaying differences with President Xi Jinping over the U.S. conflict in Iran as he heads to Beijing for high-level talks. He says that they plan to hold long talks about the war in Iran and other topics. Defense Secretary Hegseth faced some tough questions today from Republican and Democrat lawmakers in Congress about the administration's endgame for the Iran war, but he told a House Appropriations Subcommittee he can only say so much.
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Have you had a rough day? Are you feeling down? Do you need a pick-me-up, a good laugh, or a catchy song? Well, look no further. 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
2: Welcome to CW Today, a daily 5-minute program dedicated to helping women with their life relationships. Hosted by veteran ladies conference speaker and the editor of Christian Womanhood magazine, Mrs. Loretta Walker. The closer a woman's heart is to the heart of God, the better able she is to thrive in her relationships with others. In that spirit, here's the host of CW Today, Mrs. Loretta Walker.
3: I don't usually talk anything about politics because, you know, I don't think I need to. Some of you hang on to every word on the political scene, and it's causing you to have quite a bit of fear and doubts. And then it causes you to, you get into these conspiracy theories, like, and it, I think it hurts you. I just want to say to you, you know what? You yourself just need to hold fast to what's right. And all of us needs to realize the moral decline of the United States that's happened since the 60s can happen in ourselves very gradually. Like, I don't know if you realize it, but within 20 years, our country took a great step down for our morality. 1962, the Supreme Court said prayer in classroom was unconstitutional. Then in 1963, the Supreme Court said that we can no longer read the Bible in school. Now, those two were landmark situations, and we don't even realize the effect they had on our country. Then 1980, the posting of the Ten Commandments is against the First Amendment. That's what they said. Then in 1982, the Supreme Court said that they cannot teach that we were created by God. I thought, when I look back over history, and I thought, yep, it was a gradual decline. And ladies, that's what took our country down. And it's no wonder that we have the problems we have. I'm not majoring on the problems we have right now. I'm just telling you we can see why. Well, do you understand, though, ladies, that if you are not careful about your relationship with God, if you're not reading your Bible, if you're not having a time of prayer, if you're not reviving and strengthening your faith and if you're not living by the Ten Commandments, that you will also have a morality decline? And I'm just trying to remind you to hold fast to your faith. Job said it, "My righteousness I hold fast and will not let it go. My heart shall not reproach me so long as I live." You know what? Make a little checklist and say, every day I'm going to do this and this and this and this. And that's what will help you to hold fast. You know, worrying and letting all these things bother you is not holding fast. But strengthening your faith is what Job did by holding on to his righteousness. Some of us need to be careful about our own morality right now. Are you allowing things to happen in your sight and are you listening to things that you normally wouldn't? You know, maybe 10 years ago, is your morality, has it slipped a little bit? Well, let's realize it and hold fast. Go back and say, no, I'm not going to allow that to happen anymore. You know, we are the ones that hold fast. God gives us the opportunity to hold fast by giving us his word and by giving us contact with him through our prayers. But we're the ones that has to make ourselves hold fast to the doctrine to stay a strong Christian. Let's not worry about America and its morality declining. Let's worry about us holding fast and doing what's right. And I think we'll all be we'll be happier people. Rejoice in the Lord always. And again, I say rejoice.
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As the world continues to dive deeper into sin and darkness, the need for men and women who are not afraid to take a stand on God's Word is greater than ever before. Landmark Baptist College recognizes this need and has been training the next generation of Christian leaders to serve in a local church ministry way back since 1979. 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
1: For American Family News, I'm Robert Thornton. Secretary of War Pete Hegseth and other Pentagon officials testified before Senate Appropriations Subcommittee about the $1.5 trillion defense budget request. Hegseth says the Trump administration is focused on allies that are able to support the U.S.
2: The number of flags involved in an operation are not the goal. The goal is the number of capable formations. Who can actually fight alongside the American fighting man and woman? So it's not just us all the time.
1: It comes as President Trump has repeatedly threatened to leave NATO and has moved to withdraw at least 5,000 troops from Germany. The president has criticized NATO for not helping the U.S. secure the Strait of Hormuz during the war with Iran. But European leaders stressed that NATO is a defensive alliance and that the U.S. and Israel did not consult any of them before starting the conflict. Hegseth also did not say anything about the next steps in Iran. A top health official for President Trump resigns. Here's Fox's Jared Halpert.
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1: California Governor Gavin Newsom has launched a first-in-the-nation program that provides free diapers to all new parents. More from AFN's Chris Woodward.
2: Newsom said the program is part of a broader effort to help people in the affordability crisis, adding every baby born in California deserves a healthy start in life, and that means making sure parents have the basics they need from day one. Mary Rose Short of California Right to Life said diapers are not the thing keeping families from welcoming their babies.
3: Governor Newsom stockpiled just a couple of years ago his big headliner that he was working on was stockpiling abortion drugs. But the abortion drug he chose to stockpile was misoprostol, which has never been in legal jeopardy. It's the second drug in the abortion regimen, but it has other uses as well. And so it's not what's at stake. But it just goes to show that he's all about headlines, that he's about press releases and headlines and spending taxpayer money without actually doing anything to help Californians.
2: Newsom is rumored to be eyeing a 2028 run for president. Could this be an effort to get more attention? Short is not ruling it out.
3: I definitely think he's going to run for president, and this could be a way to try to soften the fact that he has been 100% pro-abortion everywhere he's been in office.
2: I'm Chris Woodward.
1: Starbucks is cutting jobs at its Seattle headquarters as former CEO Howard Schultz blasted the city's leadership, accusing its mayor pushing socialist rhetoric that vilifies businesses. He wrote in an op-ed in the Wall Street Journal yesterday that Mayor Katie Wilson has chosen to cast business as a foil rather than a partner, among other things. KOMO News reported that Starbucks is laying off 61 employees due to the reorganization of its technology department at its corporate headquarters. A possible human smuggling case that has left at least 7 people dead in Texas. Fox's Kristen Goodwin has more.
4: Bexar County Sheriff Javier Salazar revealing a 7th body was located north of a Union Pacific rail yard in Laredo, where 6 bodies were found inside a shipping container earlier this week.
5: He may have been either thrown from the train after being found deceased or fell from the train and deceased as a result. We're going to be waiting on the medical examiner.
4: Noting the individual was carrying Mexican identification and the train originated in Del Rio. Immigration and Customs Enforcement is investigating the deaths as a potential human smuggling incident. The Webb County Medical Examiner telling local media an autopsy on one of the bodies revealed the 29-year-old died of heat stroke. Kristen Goodwin, Fox News.
1: Union Pacific said in a statement it was saddened by the incident and is working closely with law enforcement to investigate. That's all our time for now. Find more news at AFN.net.

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1: And he asked me what my first car was. So I told him it was a 67 Volkswagen Bug. So he said, what's a bug? Didn't know what a bug was. Then he said, what did it have under the hood? I said, a tire. Put a spare engine in the trunk in case it ran out of air. What a car. I had to buy 3 bugs because I couldn't believe how bad the first two I got were. Boy, if you could get one doing 55 miles an hour, it'd turn the radio on and drop down to 45. Someone cuts you off, get a little mad, you won't let them know by laying on the horn, you could forget that in a bug. It's like, hey! It's a happy horn. How mad can you stay with a horn like that? People pulling over to quit laughing at you. And who put the defrosting system in for the bug? I mean, really, what is it? It's your breath in a rag, that's what it is. Well, God forbid you actually get the heater working in your bug. Well, it'll burn every hair right off your ankle. It is like driving around with a flamethrower on the floorboard. It just... Shut it off, I'm burning. There's a guy in the backseat, hey, what's with the heat? I'm freezing to death. Went to a hospital, you got 3rd-degree burns and a frostbite victim. Of course, that was my first car. Now I'm older, a little wiser, don't want to brag. But now I'm driving around in a brand new 1998 Geo Metro. Because comedy's been good to me. 3 cylinders of raw power. My Geo goes 0 to 60, eventually. Wow, is that where we're headed with cars? 3 cylinders? Sorry, I'm late, honey. I was into a strong headwind. Got knocked into a ditch by a big horse fly. It was scary. Hug me. I had a car I liked when I got married. Well, my wife made me get rid of it. It was a 1966 Cadillac Coupe de Ville. And my kid asked me what Coupe de Ville meant. I said, well, it's a French word. It means boat. At least it had a horn.
2: Changing lanes.
1: 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Put a Geo in the trunk in case it broke down.
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Have you had a rough day? 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Well, look no further. It's the Head and Home Show on Gospel 90.5.

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In Isaiah 25, verse 9, we read in part, "This is the Lord, we have waited for him. We will be glad and rejoice in his salvation."

0: 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I listen to it every day, in my car, at my house, everywhere. Anyways, I was telling my good friend Phyllis about Gospel 90.3, because I tell all my friends about Gospel 90.3, and she says, we don't got no radio station like that up here. And I says, well, have you tried listening to it on your phone, Phyllis? 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And she goes, well, is there a Spanish station for my friend Maria Lucienda Martinez Jimenez Smith? And I said, obviously, Phyllis, there's a Spanish station. It's called Radio Landmark. Escucha música cristiana y predicación poderosa. No necesitas una radio, solo tu teléfono. And she goes, no comprende, but is it easy to use? And I said, yes, Phyllis. Just download it, click and listen.
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about 3 minutes walk with God. Shadrach, Meshach, and Abednego before the wicked king they stood. And the king commanded them bound and thrown in the fiery furnace that day. But the fire was so hot that the men were slain and forced on their way. Now, when

0: themes of Donald Trump, took seats away from both of those parties.
1: He says both British and American media outlets are ignoring the reason for the shift, a tidal wave of immigration, particularly from Islamic countries. Rape gangs have terrorized British teenage girls with impunity. British churches have given way to mosques and imams advocating the destruction of the West.
0: Britain, like every other country in Europe and in the United States, there is deep concern that Western civilization is being buried by an avalanche, a tidal wave of third world immigration, mainly coming from Islamic countries. And those immigrants have values totally alienated from the values of the West.
1: Prime Minister Keir Starmer is resisting the call to resign. Bauer says the same pressure is mounting in other European countries, and the EU is sitting on a powder keg.
0: If it doesn't make a difference, we will see relatively soon civil wars breaking out in one or more European countries.
2: Starmer insisted again today that he has no intention of resigning as calls grew louder within his Labour Party for him to step aside. Amazon is preparing to offer deliveries in half an hour or less, for an extra fee, of course. It's opening small order processing hubs in dozens of U.S. and foreign cities to achieve the goal. See more news at AFN.net.
3: 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And today's good news verse of the day is found in 2 Corinthians chapter 4, verse 6. For God, who commanded the light to shine out of darkness, hath shined in our hearts to give the light of the knowledge of the glory of God in the face of Jesus Christ. Again, that's found in 2 Corinthians chapter 4, verse 6.
4: Tonight's weather forecast, looking at partly cloudy skies with a low of 71 degrees. Tomorrow's weather forecast, looking at partial cloudiness early with scattered thunderstorms and storms in the afternoon, high of 88 degrees, rain chances at 50%. With our eyes on the skies, you are listening to Gospel 90.3 FM.
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6: Thy word is a lamp unto my feet and a light unto my path. This is Gary Neron welcoming you to the Lamp and Light broadcast, coming to you from the studios of Central Baptist Church in beautiful Ocala, Florida. Lamp and Light is a ministry, taking a book of the Bible verse by verse, teaching as it is to men as they are, without compromise or apology, speaking the truth in love, and our purpose is to give the lamp and light to all.
7: Yesterday in our study of 1 Peter chapter 2, we looked at how carrying a grudge towards another believer makes us a disobedient believer, and that prevents us from having true fellowship with God and one another. Let's continue with that lesson today.
6: Now, here's our teacher and pastor, Dr. Andy Bloom.
8: A brother who is a separated Christian, separated from false doctrine, separated from carnality, he is a witness, he's trying to serve the Lord. The Bible's telling you as a Christian, love that person. Be fond of those kind of people. Now, my friend, as a Christian, you have an unforgiving heart. If you're carrying a grudge against another Christian, you can't be a good Christian because you're not obeying the command of verse 17. Now, let me be quick to point something out. You may be having a problem with the Christian right now that you just have to separate from them because of something in their life, and you must separate from that Christian. Now, have forgiveness in your heart. So if that person repents, the forgiveness is already there. It's not something you have to go back and decide, do I really want to forgive this guy? No, you already have it in your heart. And then if that person repents, then you restore fellowship. Okay? And so forgive them and then restore fellowship when they repent. One may be a hypocrite, but you're making yourself a hypocrite as well if you have an attitude that says that you're not going to forgive that person. Now, again, we don't condone rebellion. We don't condone sin. We don't condone cooperating with new evangelicals. We don't condone those kind of things, my friend. We just don't do it because scripturally that is wrong. But we are to love by prayer, by our witness, and encouraging them to righteousness. So, again, we may have to separate fellowship, but we do not have to be malicious. Love, my friend, is not a sentiment, but it is self-sacrifice. It's not necessarily liking everyone, but it is making others, instead of self, the object of our Christian service. Again, this is God's command. The third command here in 1 Peter 2:17 is to fear God. The fear of the Lord is to hate evil, we're told in Proverbs chapter 9, verse 10. In Proverbs 8:13, we're told pride, arrogancy, the forward mouth, and the evil way do I hate. Now, if we're to hate evil, and we see all these things listed that we're to hate, then that's what we need to do. We just need to be against those things. Hate evil. Now, we're told love does not have torment. Fear does, but not love. And a love that is a godly love is a love that promotes holiness. And it's that holiness that we see that prevails throughout this entire book of 1 Peter. You see, we have a salvation being preached today that has no repentance in it. We have people today trying to market salvation and act like that we got to take a demographic of the area that we're in, and once we get a demographic and find out what they like, we'll give them what they like, and then they'll be a part of us too. Well, Titus 2:11 and 12 says, "For the grace of God that bringeth salvation hath appeared to all men, teaching us that denying ungodliness..." Deny it. Don't have anything to do with it. Deny it and do it over and over again as it presents itself as a temptation. Denying ungodliness and worldly lust. Now, those that do these things, those that are saying, okay, let's take a demographic and let's give the world what they want. That is a false doctrine. That is, as Paul calls it, damnable heresy, and that is something that's going to lead souls to hell, giving them a false sense of security, of a salvation that's not from the Word of God. The Bible says that our salvation here in Titus 2:11 and 12 teaches us to deny ungodliness and worldliness, but it also says that we should live soberly, righteously, and godly in this present world, right now. Not when we get to heaven. No, we will live that way in heaven anyway, but right now we're to live that way. We're told in 1 John 2:15, love not the world, neither the things that are in the world. Now listen to the next statement. This is not my statement, this is God's statement. If God says it, it's true. If any man love the world, the love of the Father is not in him. Those that love the world do not have the fear of God. Now, the final admonition here in 1 Peter 2:17 is to honor the king. Not depending on who he is. If we have a good president, then we'll pray for him, we'll honor him, we'll say nice things about it. But if he's the kind that's on the other side of the political spectrum, then no, we're not going to do that. Well, that's not what the Bible says. It's not depending on who he is. We do it for the position's sake. I believe that much respect has been lost in Christian circles for government in our speech, and I'm afraid too often in our pulpits, and we need to repent of that. Read again verse 17 here, 1 Peter chapter 2. Honor all men, love the brotherhood, fear God, honor the king. Now let's compare to that the 1 John chapter 5 verse 3. For this is the love of God, that we keep his commandments, and his commandments are not grievous. When the wrong guy is president,

my friend, can you not honor him? You see, we need to resolve to be good Christian citizens. Now, my friend, you can resolve to be a good Christian citizen if you're not saved. If you're not saved, you're not Christian. Now, there are saved people that aren't Christians. You say, what do you mean? Well, Christian means Christ-like. There are saved people that are not living Christ-like. If you're one of those listening today, you need to repent and get right with God. Some of these things that we've mentioned in this message deals directly with the sin of your life, and you need to deal with it and deal with it soon. But if you're listening today and you're not sure that if you die today that heaven is your home, then my friend, I want you to come and receive Christ as your Savior. I want you to know Him. I want you to be able that when this radio broadcast goes off to say, I have received Christ, He is my Savior, and I'm going to heaven. Oh, my friend, God does want to save you. You say, what must I do? Well, admit that you're a sinner. Romans 3:23 says, for all have sinned and come short of the glory of God. That includes me. That includes you. Be willing to turn from sin. You've heard the word repent. Repent means to turn from. It's a change of mind, a change of heart. In other words, you're turning from yourself. You're also turning from sin, but you're turning from yourself. Instead of saying, boy, if I'm good enough, or I'm going to do this, or I'm going to get baptized, or whatever, all these things, instead of your way, you're turning from it. Now, you're turning from self, and you're turning to lean totally, 100%, on the finished work of Christ on the cross for your salvation. Acts 17:30 says that God commandeth all men everywhere to repent, because He has appointed a day in which He will judge the world. We find in Acts 3:19, repent ye therefore and be converted. Give your life to Christ that your sins may be blotted out when the times of refreshing shall come from the Lord. So be willing to repent. You not only admit you're a sinner and repent, but thirdly, and this all happens at once, believe that Jesus Christ shed His precious blood on the cross and died for your sins, and that He was buried, and 3 days later He rose up from the dead. You say, why is it important for me to believe that Jesus shed His blood on the cross? The Bible says that without the shedding of blood, there is no remission, that is, no forgiveness of sin. Colossians chapter 1, verse 14, it's through His blood that we get forgiveness of sin. But it's not just enough to believe that Jesus died on a cross, but that He actually, 3 days later, His spirit left hell, re-entered His body, and rose up from the dead. Literally, physically, Jesus rose from the dead, and now is on high in heaven, and is coming again. Believing that Jesus did this for you, the Bible says in Romans 10:9, that thou shalt confess with thy mouth the Lord Jesus, and believe in thine heart that God has raised Him from the dead, thou shalt be saved. For with the heart man believeth unto righteousness, and with the mouth confession is made to salvation. And whosoever shall call upon the name of the Lord shall be saved. God commendeth His love toward us, in that while we were yet sinners, Christ died for us. Now, my friend, He said if you'd call upon Him, He'd save you. He says, him that come to me, I will in no wise cast out. Why not right now, right where you are, through prayer, invite Jesus Christ to come to your life and be your personal Savior? You say, Brother Andy, I'm not real sure how to pray. Well, I'm going to form a prayer. And you can repeat these words. Now, they'll only be words if you don't mean it. But if you mean it, pray this right now from your heart. And trust God. Take Him at His word. Realize that if you can't trust God, if you can't trust His word, then you can't trust anything. You can't trust anyone. But you can trust God. This is how you can know you're saved, because you did what He told you to do. And so just pray this prayer, won't you, right where you are right now? Dear God, I know I'm a sinner, and I need forgiveness. Forgive me of my sin. I believe that Jesus Christ shed His precious blood on the cross and died for my sin. I believe that 3 days later He rose up from the dead. I am willing, by Your help, to turn from sin. And I right now invite Jesus Christ to come to my heart and my life as my Lord, as my God, as my Savior. Save me right now. Thank You for saving me. In Jesus' name, amen. Now, my friend, if you just prayed that prayer and you just asked the Lord to save you, please write us and let us know.

0: I have a booklet that I'd like to send to you absolutely free titled Building Blocks. It will instruct you on how to study the Bible. It'll tell you what you ought to do next in your Christian life. It'll show you how to grow in your Christian life. It'll show you how to pray. It'll show you how to lead others to Christ. It'll show you things about the Bible doctrine that you should know. My friend, I want you to have that free. Just write us and say, I asked the Lord to save me. Can I have the booklet? Or you just might say, Brother Andy, I'd like to have the booklet. I've already been saved, but I'd just like to have those things as a reminder or something to use to help someone else. You write us and we'll send that to you absolutely free. Now, my friends, Lamp and Light needs your help in three things. 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Tell your pastors about it, as well as your friends. And then secondly, write us and let us know that you're listening. 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Well, I see that my time is up, and I want to thank you for listening today. And my friend, may the lamp of God's Word be the light that you follow today.
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0: Honey, I'm back. Oh, it's freezing in here. What's going on? I can see my breath.
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0: For 50 years, Dr. Mickey Carter has preached biblical truths from the Word of God at the Landmark Baptist Church.
1: You're not going to get there because of a catechism or a ceremony of a sprinkling when you were a baby. You're only going to get there by the grace of God through Jesus Christ. He's the way. The Bible says, for by grace are you saved through faith. That not of yourselves, it's a gift of God.
0: Just as God transitioned Israel's leadership from Moses to Joshua, so has He transitioned the leadership of the Landmark Baptist Church from Dr. Mickey Carter to Dr. B.E. Parsons.
2: Turn not from it to the right hand or to the left, that thou mayest prosper whithersoever thou goest.
3: This book of the law shall not depart out of thy mouth, but thou shalt meditate therein day and night, that thou mayest observe to do all according to all that is written therein, for then thou shalt make thy way prosperous.
0: If you visit the Landmark Baptist Church, you will see that the same Spirit of God still flows from that same old pulpit just as it always has.
4: It's not Jesus plus your works. It's Jesus and nothing else. It's not Jesus plus being a good person. No, you got to realize that you are a sinner lost and on your way to hell, and your good works are nothing but filthy rags in the sight of a holy God. The Bible says it this way: you must be born again.
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